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2: Well, we praise God. I said we praise God. Amen. Amen. It's been 20 years. On the radio. 20 years. Two whole decades. When I was in my 40s, glory to God. And now look at me here. Just as beautiful as I want to be in my 60s.

0: somebody just celebrate one more time. Amen. Now it say here, DJ T Storm, it says you're supposed to introduce me. Introduce me.
1: Okay. It's a segment that we do on here where we ask some questions from Donnie Mulkirkin. But this segment is called
2: Let Him Cook. Let him cook now. Let him cook.
3: Let Donnie cook.
1: Let Donnie cook. So very few people have entered this space.
0: Slow it down again.
1: Very few people have entered this space, from artist to radio.
0: Mm-hmm.
1: What's some suggestions or advice you would give to another artist that would want to venture off into radio?
0: Know Jesus. Know Jesus. And I'm serious. Because we do things for entertainment reasons. We do things, you know, to make people happy. We do things to become great or celebrated. And we get the glory. Because people want us to be that. People want us to be highfalutin celebrity. People need their icons. And they put them in front of Jesus, who is the only one to be celebrated. And I'm very serious about that. He is the only one to be celebrated. And it insults Jesus when we make man our iconic figures. Oh, because Jesus is the only one that does everything for us. I didn't hear nobody here. So, you know, when people have aspirations of grandeur, it's a sign that they haven't really met Jesus yet. Because if you read the Bible says that Jesus made himself of no reputation. I don't know. Yeah. And see, people don't amen that because it means I lose my icon. He made himself of no reputation, but took on the form of a servant. And that's what we've got to do. Radio, television, music, the whole nine yards. I just want to sing. I just want to do. Your want is the problem. It's not what you want to do. It's what he wants you to do.

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0: got something else?
1: In the 20 years you've been doing the show, what's the toughest thing you encountered in the beginning or during the 20 years of doing the Donnie McClurkin show?
0: The toughest thing that I've had to endure in these 20 years is me. No joke. The toughest things I've had to endure is me. I am the only hindrance to what God wants to do. I have to fight ego. I have to fight conceit. I have to fight all of these different feelings. I have to fight my need to be seen. I have to fight celebrity. I have to fight the awards and the giftings. I gotta fight all of that stuff. Because I gotta remember who I am, not what I do. I am the one that God chastens. I am the one that God beats. I am the one that God balances. I am the one that God takes away from. So this way I can understand that it's only in Him that I live and move and have my being. So the greatest problem that anybody with this stuff could ever have is you. I have one Grammy Award out of three. One sitting up on my cabinet and the other two in a box. I've got two Stellar Awards in there and the other 11 in a box. I've put my stuff away because I can't wear that. It will infect me. It will absolutely pollute me. And God does not have any grandchildren. He doesn't have any grandchildren. You got to be humble and make sure all of the glory goes to Him.

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1: What's the most memorable interview you've done on the Donovan Cochran Show?
0: Ooh, Dr. Maya Angelou, because she was a wealth of wisdom. And it was like sitting before a queen. And she would always call me, family. How are you, family? I'm fine, Dr. Maya Angelou. Call me Maya. I don't let many people call me Maya. And sitting down talking to her for an hour, it was supposed to be a 15-minute interview, but sitting down talking to her for an hour and hearing all that wisdom that that woman had, it was wonderful. Or sitting with Nelson Mandela and hearing him talk about his episodes and how he had to suffer 27 years in prison and how he gave me my Zulu name. What is your name? My name is Donnie. Neil. And look at Chief Buthelezi, who's the head of the Zulus, and him with his staff of beads and feathers hit me on both shoulders, and President Mandela say, "Rise, Pusiso," and I don't know what that means. So I had to go back over to President Mandela and say, "Excuse me, sir, no offense, but what does that mean?" "It means anointed one." Hallelujah. Glory to God. Those are the interviews that I remember the most.
1: You guys noticed that Donnie can do impressions? Like, your Maya Angelou was on point. I've heard him do Barack Obama.
0: I did Barack Obama because of I'll leave that alone.
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0: Somebody praise God one more time. Amen. Amen. Now we've got a performance by a gentleman who has been so selfless and so accommodating ever since we started working together. I know he's very tall and he's like a giant, and that really is his personality. He is so soft-spoken, he's so accommodating, but he is so powerful. So for this moment, we're going to hear a performance from the one and only T-Storm!
1: This song I had, I woke up, it was gifted to me in a dream. I was dreaming, I'm sleeping, and I hear this song. And I thought in my dream, I realized I was dreaming and thought that I was hearing the radio in my room in the real world. So I'm dreaming, I'm sleeping, I hear the song, but I think it's playing in the real world.
0: I hope it was holy.
1: It was. And I thought it was an old Kirk Franklin record. But I woke up and it was silence.
0: Like I said, I hope it was holy.
1: I woke up, it was silence, and realized, and that's a new song. So I brought it, recorded it in my phone. Recorded it, got up, went into my studio, put it down. Had a friend that's a writer come and help me finish the rest of the song. And my good friend who's gonna come up here and sing it for me, my man Dominic Hall, came up from Atlanta. And the song is called About That Name.

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Yes. But let me tell you something. There's one name that is above every other name. I give all due respect to every belief and everyone that believes whatever they believe. But if you ask me, according to this Bible, there's one name that's above every name. And that's the name of Jesus. The name of Jesus is something that we call in the time of our worship and our love. It's also the name that we call in the time of our emergencies and urgencies. It's also the name that we revere because it represents salvation. It represents redemption. That name represents the great God who came down and sacrificed all so that we all could be right. All could be saved if we would just believe on him and live according to his precepts and examples. There's no legalism in him. It's nothing but love. It's nothing but correct living. It's something that he wants for us so that we can have an abundant life. It's not moratoriums on happiness, but it's releasing us so that we can be happy. Releasing us from sin through that one name. Releasing us to life everlasting through that one name.

Welcome to the weekend. This is the new Donnie McClurkin Show. I am T-Storm holding down the fort as we continue to celebrate 20 years on the radio. Yeah, that's right, 20 years of the Donnie McClurkin Show.

This is a live taping of the new Donnie McClurkin Show, and I welcome every single one of you, no matter where you are around the world. Well, there's a lot to do in the little time that we have, and we've got some surprise situations that are going to be going on. We got some surprises.

0: Able by Daryl Walls and PJ Morton. Before that, you heard Tent Revival by Travis Green. T-Storm holding down the fort on the new Don McClurkin Show. And now, it's time for your flashback song of the day.
1: What we're gonna do right here is go back, back,
0: Today we're gonna take it back 20 years in honor of Don McClurkin's 20-year anniversary. And this is part three of the 20-year anniversary special. Let's take it back 20 years. To 2006, the same year this show began. Unfortunately, also in 2006, there was a tragic fire at Chicago's Pilgrim Baptist Church, which destroyed irreplaceable sheet music and letters belonging to the father of gospel music, Thomas A. Dorsey, so a significant digital archiving work was initiated. In 2006, I also worked with Steve Harvey on his morning show, and this was our jam, Kirk Franklin, Looking For You. Your flashback song of the day.

0: special guest, Hezekiah Walker. That's next on the 20th anniversary special of the new Donnie McClurkin Show.
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1: Amen. Are you all enjoying yourself so far? Now, we've got something special that we're going to do once the special guest gets here. And they don't know that they're the special guest. Bishop Hezekiah Walker. He's on his way now. And he's coming just to make an appearance, you know, supporting the show. He thinks. But we are going to celebrate him because he is one of the founding voices in gospel music, especially in New York. Hezekiah Walker is the first one to ever win a Grammy. The first gospel artist to ever win a Grammy in New York. I am built upon Hezekiah Walker. He is absolutely, he's the bishop of an organization. He's got about 15, 16 churches under him in America, and he's got a church in South Africa. Amen. Amen.
2: Pastor.
1: I introduce Bishop Hezekiah Walker.

0: take a seat, Reverend. And to all the Hezekiah Walker people that came in with him.
1: Yeah.
0: God bless you, Hezekiah Walker people.
1: Wow.
0: Bishop, we are celebrating 20 years on the radio.
1: 20 years.
0: 20 years, two decades.
2: And I am so proud of you.
0: Well,
2: I'm
0: you
2: so proud of you.
0: Because you started this radio stuff here in New York with the Hezekiah Walker Show.
2: Yes.
0: And thank you for being a support. Thank you for being who you are. Don't mind my Austin Powers suit.

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1: The truth of the matter is, I'm glad that you came, because this is about you right now. We are about to pay tribute to Bishop Hezekiah Walker.

0: sinner. You have done so much in the gospel music cosmos. There's not a CD or record that you put out that didn't have a hit on it. I had never heard that before in my life. I stand on your shoulders. I'm not gonna cry. I stand on your shoulders. And I don't think that we appreciate people until they die. But while you're alive, I wanted to turn this over into a tribute to Hezekiah Walker. You are the only gospel artist that I know, Bishop Hez, that has crossed cultures, that has crossed genres. You've taken the gospel into the secular realm and never lost the message. You became somebody greater than you even thought you could ever be. Then you built a whole entire 400 complex housing. Never done before. Never done before. Never done before. And you do these things in quiet. You do these things in silence. You do these things and people don't, they overlook it. I refuse to stand at a coffin and say these words. You are greater than you understand, and I want the world to understand who you really are. Ladies and gentlemen, Bishop Hezekiah Walker. I told Kelvin not to tell you. I told Cynthia at WBLS not to tell you. Because the thing is, I think we should tell him. No, you're not. Don't tell him nothing. He don't need to know. Now, can I play two of my favorite Hezekiah Walker songs? Can I do that?
1: Yes, you can.
0: Reverend, God bless your heart. And then I'm going to turn the microphone over to you. So get your tears out now, because you got to talk. You got to talk.
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0: 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Up next, I jump on the turntables with an all Bishop Hezekiah mix on the Praise Break. Coming up next.
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13: Can I play two of my favorite Hezekiah Walker songs? Can I do that?
14: Yes, you can.
13: Reverend, God bless your heart. And then I'm going to turn the microphone over to you. So get your tears out now, because you got to talk. You got to talk. Hit the song. Everybody join in. Turn it up in the house. Turn it up in the house.

0: When I tell you that I am completely lost of words, I came here to celebrate you, Pastor. For 20 years on radio and blessing everybody around the world, including me. And most times when people are celebrated, they never celebrate someone else. But that's the kind of pastor we have. Come on. I said, that's the kind of pastor we have. I have watched you for years supporting everybody. And most people don't know that the blessings of the Lord come upon you because when you extend your hand to everybody, God bless you. And I want to officially say to you, thank you, because you've been behind me for years. I will never forget when you came to our rehearsal and you said, I got a song for y'all. And we did the gospel. This is the gospel of Jesus Christ. That's what I was hoping you would play. When that song came out, everywhere we went, everybody wanted to hear that song. And nobody knew that you wrote the song. Nobody knew you wrote the song. And so it was like everywhere we went, we had to sing that song. And you've been in my corner, words of encouragement. There's never been anything that I have done here in New York City that pastor did not show up. I mean, there's been times when we invited him, but there's been so many other times when we didn't invite him, but he showed up anyway. And that's what friends do, and that's what people do, that you don't have to be invited. You just kind of show up. And I mean, thank you. Thank you, Pastor. And I heard you say that you stand on my shoulders, but I certainly stand on your shoulders. Your faith and your stand and what you give to people, you are certainly a people's person. You give your heart to people. You give everything to people. And I'm glad I was one of those people.
1: Let me say this. The reason why I say ain't no way, I can do it. The reason why I say there's no way that you're standing on my shoulders is because when you pave a way, when you lay the asphalt for others to walk on when there was no road, it is impossible for you to say that you stand on my shoulders. Everything that I'm doing, you've done. You did it before I got there. You paved the road so that I could do what I do. The problem with us in the gospel field is we don't tell the truth enough. We don't really honor those who honor you. We honor the flamboyant. We honor those that have name recognition. But we don't really pay attention to the fabric of gospel. You are not just an artist. You are the fabric of gospel. Fabric, I mean, it's like a loom. Every thread weaved so artistically. Everything that you've done has been done so intentionally by God through your obedience and your yes. So I know that it's hard for people like you to hear the accolades. I know that you're set at a loss of what to do or what to say. But let me make it plain. There would be no Donnie McClurkin or the new Donnie McClurkin show without his guy walking. I don't believe in platitudes. There would be no Stellars or Grammys without you having paved the way first. And I want you to know that you are appreciated more than anything else. You are appreciated.

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This is Donnie McClurkin, and I've got an inspirational moment that I'd like to share with you. I want for you to know that in spite of you, God loves you. In spite of all of the things that you know about you and other people know about you, the one thing you need to remember is that doesn't change God's love for you. In spite of all of the things that you may have done in your past and all of the different activities that you may have involved yourself in spite of all of that, God still loves you. In spite of the things that people said about you, thought about you, the opinions that were formed, it doesn't matter to God. He still loves you. And with that knowledge, that should be enough for you to turn your eyes toward Him, turn your heart toward Him, give Him your life for the rest of your life, knowing that in spite of all that you've done, for that love to remain consistent, He's worth giving your life over to.

music and get that. Glory to God. I hope that you've enjoyed yourself. Did you enjoy yourself? Understand this as we leave. As we leave, understand this. You make the Donnie McClurkin Show. It's the listeners. If there's no listeners, there's no need for a show. But thank God we've got 5 million listeners around the world. But there ain't nothing like New York listeners. Ain't nothing like

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1: Cannot fail. Say it again. 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Listen. I wish you could see yourself in the future. 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'Cause everything he said he would do, God did. 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

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Your power. Your identity. What's in a name?

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This is for every one of you out there. Have patience. Wait on the Lord. 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Tell him, wait on the Lord. Tell him, wait on the Lord.

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0: feel a little bit of an now. 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I feel...
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2: Andrew Skip Carter built his first radio in high school and later worked as a radio engineer. 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A letter that chronicled his difficulties appeared in a broadcast magazine and caught the eye of former Kansas Governor Alf Landon, who owned four radio stations. Landon hired Carter to run KCLO Leavenworth and subsequently helped Carter get an FCC license. In 1950, along with business partner Edward Pate, KPRS was born, becoming the first African-American owned and operated radio station west of the Mississippi. Andrew Carter died in January 1989. Andrew Carter and Edward Pate Jr. were inducted into the Radio Hall of Fame in 1995.
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1: 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That's 816-474-TIPS. 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
1: Cannot fail. 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Listen. I wish you could see yourself in the future. 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
1: Thank you, God, for giving us our identity in you. 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
1: He cannot fail. 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Listen. I wish you could see yourself in the future. 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'Cause everything he said he would do, God did. Everything you

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God may be trying to elevate you. 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

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You go to the doctor. 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And the news ain't good. 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
2: When Louis Lou Smith began his career as an engineer, some people told him an African American would never become president of a major corporation. He proved them wrong. 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
1: 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What are we doing to each other, Kansas City? 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

0: wish I had a witness tonight. 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

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This battle ain't yours. It's the Lord's. Think about it. 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

0: It's time now for He's Able with Barbara Laura.
1: Good morning, good morning. Welcome to He's Able. I'm Barbara Laura, and I give God all the praise and all the glory for blessing me to be on the air this morning. I want to send a very special shout out to all the sisters and brothers there at 1300 Cherry. I just thank and praise God for how He is just moving by His Spirit and power. This is truly, truly revival season. The Lord is trying to revive us. He's trying to do a new thing in each and every one of our lives that we can be more effective in the ministry. But He just needs for us to just open up and just receive Him, make ourselves available to be used by Him. Yes, I'm just so excited for how God is moving by His Spirit and power there at Sheffield Family Life Center, where Pastor George Westbrook III is the pastor. We're located at 5700 Winter Road. And if you don't have a church home, come on over and visit with us. Come on over and fellowship and receive the Word of God that will give you what you need. That will give you what you need. We're having services every Sunday morning at 9 o'clock. And then we have a second service at 11 o'clock. And oh my goodness, every Wednesday night, we've got a class designed for each and every family member. We've got the youth group in session. We've got the married couples group in session. We've got intermission where we're coming together just rejoicing, praising God, just getting in His presence. And miracles are happening there as we're praising God. And then we've got the friends, the Royal Rangers. We've got the daisies. We've got the nursery is open. We've got so many activities going on there at Sheffield. So more information about the various activities and the time of the service, call 816-241-4831. Again, that's 241-4831. And also, I want to keep you in mind, Sheer Essence School of Etiquette and Leadership Development. We're in session. So if you have a young person, a young girl that's from the age of 5 to 17 years of age, and you want to work with them on their poise, their posture, their dining etiquette, want to work with them on building their confidence, you want to work with them on developing their own self-image. Well, we're teaching all of that in the Sheer Essence School of Etiquette and Leadership Development. We're going into our 24th year. So give me a call if you've been wanting to get your daughter or granddaughter enrolled in the class. Again, 816-550-8104. And also, I want to remind you, when you want to get that exquisite hairdo, the Lord has anointed me to do hair. If you want that weave, that cut, that relaxer, pressing curls, whatever you want to have done, the Lord has anointed me to do hair. Call me, 816-550-8104, and keep me in mind when you want to get that dream home. I'm with Platinum Realty. You can call me, 816-550-8104. I'm just so excited. Oh, I tell you, we had such a glorious time yesterday. Oh, there at Sheffield, the Lord is just moving. He's just doing a great shaking. He's just trying to empower His people, but He wants us to open up and be ready to receive this new and this fresh anointing that He's wanting to release upon us. But some folks are not able to receive it because they're not making themselves available. But the Lord said, Barbara, you all stay open, stay ready to receive. I was in prayer, and I said, Lord, what are you saying to our hearts? The Lord said, Barbara, I want you to go back to a very familiar passage. It's over in Luke chapter 5. The Lord wants us to look at that. And, you know, you might say, well, Barb, I know where you're going. I know what you're going to talk about. Yes, yes, yes. God is speaking to us. Here it is. Here it is, the seventh month of the year. The seventh month. And some folks have not one person to the Lord. Some folks have not really taken heed to the call. You know, but the Lord said, Barbara, so many of my people, he said, they're wearing the title, but they're not doing the work. They say, oh, I'm an apostle, I'm an evangelist, I'm a pastor, I'm a teacher, but they're not doing the work. He said, Barbara, I need for you all to do the work, Barbara. He said, I need for you all to begin to win souls like never before. Each and every week we should be winning somebody to the Lord. He said, Barbara, I don't know about that. Well, we got loved ones out of town. Call them up and say hi to them, and then just go on it. And the Lord will let you see. He'll give you discernment. That's why we need to pray for discernment, saints. so that God would show us and teach us how to minister. But let's go very quickly to the Word. I got all excited about Luke chapter 5. We're going to start right here in verse 1 and let the Lord just bless us up real good. It says here, "And it came to pass that as the people pressed upon him to hear the word of God." And hear this, they were pressing back then. They were pressing to hear the word of God. We should be pressing our way to hear the word of God. Apostles, prophets, we need to press on to hear the word of God. You know, because each and every time we get into the fellowship and we hear that word, it enlightens us. It just illuminates us spiritually, that we want to just go out and just win souls and let that light just shine even more bright, that we can ignite somebody with the love and with the word of God. We got to stay before the Lord, get in his presence, get in his fellowship, so that way we can receive more of him, so we can be spiritually stable, that we can be like that lighthouse, and we can be strong, but we need the word. So here, the people, they were gathered together to hear the word. And it says here, "And he stood by the lake of Gennesaret and saw the two ships standing by the lake, but the fishermen were gone out of them." The fishermen, they were not in place. They were not there. And were washing their nets. And so sometimes, you know, we begin to get a little weary. And we do what these fishermen did, because they had been fishing for a long time. As we will find out as we read further, they had been fishing, but there was nothing. They didn't get what they came to the lake for. And maybe we've been working with our loved ones, and we've been ministering to them, and it seems like that they just haven't changed, that they still just going on about their day-to-day activities on drugs and alcohol and what have you. And maybe you've been waiting on God to restore that marriage, and things seem to be getting worse, and you're about to wash your hands of it. You're about to leave the scene. But the Lord has said, no, no, no. The Lord is speaking to us today. He's telling us to get ever so anchored and to launch out into the deep. Oh, I tell you, God is speaking to us. He's trying to do a great shaking in our minds, in our hearts, in our spirit. He's trying to get us to get ever so anchored, ever so rooted and grounded. You know, Bishop, pastors, you know, we love to talk about being rooted and grounded in God. But when there's a shaking, when things aren't going our way, do we really know how to withstand? Do we really know how to weather the storm? Do we really know how to hang on in there? See, that's why we got to get the word. The word will help us to stay spiritually anchored. We'll stay spiritually anchored if we stay in that word, because when trials and tribulations come, we say, uh-uh, devil, no, no, no, not here. I'm not giving up. I'm not washing my hands. I'm going to stay on in here. And I'm going to hear the word of God. I'm going to receive the word, because it'll start coming up in whatever you read. It'll start coming back up. And so some folks will, "Barbara, I don't have much coming up," because sometimes you're not reading. We got to read and ask the Lord to help us to adhere to the word, help us to really receive that word. Well, let's move on here. Now we see that they're washing their nets, and he entered into one of the ships, which was Simon's, and prayed him that he would thrush out a little from the land. Sometimes, see, we're not where we should be. And Jesus is speaking to our hearts. And maybe you're trying to get that marriage together. And God is speaking to your heart. He's trying to tell you what to do. You got to thrush on out there. You say, sometimes the Lord will tell you to do this and do that. And you say, "Well, no, I don't want, I've been doing that." The Lord says, "Come on now, thrush on out there. Follow me." The Lord is trying to get us to take heed to the call, and he wants us to follow him, because he's trying to get us to not just to empower ourselves, but empower others. There's folks surrounding about us that's hurting, that's going through, and they need things. But the Lord is telling us to thrush on out there. But let's read on. It says, "And he sat down and taught the people out of the ships." Isn't that something? So the Lord is trying to teach us something. Even right now, that little still small voice, he's telling some folks to say, "Hey, don't give up on Mookie." He's telling some folks, "Don't give up on that ministry. Things haven't been going your way. You only got 5 members. Hang on in there. I want you to thrush out. I want you to do some things. I want you to get out into the street ministry." He's speaking to our hearts today about not giving up. He's telling us today that it's not what it looks like. But it goes on to say here in verse 4, it says, now when he had left speaking, he said unto Simon, launch out into the deep. He says, and let down your nets for a draught. The Lord is telling us, this week, let's believe God. Let's stretch on out there in faith. Some of you all, you've been on a fast, been believing God for healing in your body. The Lord says, come on, go another 3 days. Come on, the Lord says, praise me a little bit more. Launch on out there into the deep. Stay in the press. Don't you dare give up. Don't you dare give up because you got so much power working in you. You got the. It's not you doing the miracle, but it's you staying connected. It's you hearing the voice of God. It's you making yourself available and obeying the Lord. And you watch for it. A miracle is going to happen. But see, the Lord is waiting on us that when we begin to launch out into the deep, we begin to pray, we begin to stretch our faith, we begin to fast a little more, we begin to praise God a little more, and we just stand in that press. The Lord said, just start praising me in advance. Lord, I praise you for healing me of cancer. Lord, I praise you. I've been going through. I thought about washing my hands, just giving on up. I'm not giving up. I'm going to live. I'm going to make it. I'm healed in Jesus' name. Lord, this marriage is going to be restored. Oh, I tell you, I got all excited. Now they're telling me it's about that time. But you all know the story. They begin to launch out into the deep, and God just, and Jesus just filled those boats up. Oh, they were just overflowing, and the nest was breaking and everything. But let's look right down here where Jesus, he had said unto Simon, he said, fear not. But there was a time that the son he began to weep, though, because he was telling Jesus, I'm a sinful man. But see, the Lord has forgiven us before our past. Whatever you've done, that's the all you that did that stuff. But when you gave your life to Jesus, now you've been washed by the blood of the Lamb, and you're brand new. And we can just rejoice in God. And here we see where Jesus was telling Simon. It said, he said, fear not. From henceforth, thou shalt catch men. But see, he saw the miracle of the fish. But Jesus will let him know, I'm going to bless you. Let's go in and rededicate our lives to the Lord, because the Lord want to bless us. He want to turn some things around in our lives on this week, but he needs for us to be more effective. Let's rededicate. Father, in the name of Jesus, Lord, we just come before your throne, Lord. And Lord, we ask you to forgive us of anything we may have said or done. Forgive us for our slothfulness and Bible reading. Just forgive us, Lord. And Lord, we ask you right now to just shake us up and stir us up in the spirit. Set our souls on fire, Lord. Lord, that we can be blazing for you, and we can go out and ignite somebody else with the love and the word of God. Lord, we just thank you right now for how you touch and heal those who are sick and afflicted. Lord, how you're meeting every need. But Jesus, we ask you right now to keep us hungry and thirsty for more of you and more of your word. Yes, he's more than able to bring you through any situation. God bless you.
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0: Gospel 1590, 106.1 FM, Kansas City's number one for gospel music. Lionel Richie and the Commodores and Jesus is Love. Ooh, that's a throwback right there for you. A lot of people didn't know Commodores did a gospel song like that. They actually did a couple, you know. You got to look it up, though. All right, this is Brother Vic here kicking off your Monday. Look at it, 84 degrees outside, and it's going to be hot the whole week. Today, it's supposed to get up to 91, tomorrow, 92, Wednesday, 95, Thursday, 95, Friday, 97. Woo-hoo. 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
7: Again, we are live at Azusa. 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
8: Thank you, thank you, thank you, Brother Alvin, and hello, Azusa. We have come this far by faith. Go back with me to the Woodlawn Park Church of God in Christ in San Diego, California, where we used to march in every Sunday morning singing this song. We've come this far by faith.

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Back of the day. 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

0: Gospel 1590, 106.1 FM, Kansas City's number one for gospel music. Yolanda Adams, and yeah. Man, that's a beautiful song right there. They get you uplifted right there on this Monday afternoon. Still 84 degrees outside. And you know what? You want to hear a lot of stuff, maybe sneak it in at work or something like that? 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You can blast it if you want to. 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

0: 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Anthony Brown and Group Therapy and Always Be Good. Man, that's a nice song right there. Brother Vic here kicking off your week on this Monday afternoon. Still 84 degrees, but supposed to get up to like 91 and 90s all week. So make sure you stay cool and hydrated. And you know, this Sunday I was kind of listening for the number one song on Darling McCoy's show. That's from 4 to 6 p.m. I was trying to figure out the top five. She keeps you in suspense, I'm trying to tell you. She is really good at that. But make sure you listen to the Top 15 Countdown with Darling McCoy. Sundays, 4 p.m. to 6 p.m. right here on Gospel 1590, 106.1 FM.
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1: Hold up. Let's change the atmosphere. 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
1: There's comfort, empowerment in His name. 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

What's in a name? 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

0: 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Now for the latest info on what's happening to our families. How are we going to let diabetes destroy us? This is Plain Talk About Diabetes. And here's your host, Janice Nana Nunley, and her husband, Jim Granddad Nunley.
1: Hey, this is Jim Granddad Nunley, and I'm here with the fabulous, the one and only Nana Nunley. Say hello, Nana.
2: Hello there.
1: And we're here to talk Plain Talk About Diabetes.
2: And more.
1: And we want to thank each of you all. Listen to our program because you've not only made us famous, but you've also made us listen to a lot more. That people
3: this
1: talk
3: call
1: about
3: is being recorded
1: in ways that we have not had people talk about diabetes before. Would you agree with that, Nan?
2: That's true, yes.
1: And Nana, you oftentimes talk about your father and the symptoms of diabetes. You want to go over that a little bit with us?
2: Well,
1: before we introduce our
2: guests. I tell people back in the day, a lot of people, especially us African Americans, didn't know a whole lot about the various symptoms of diseases such as diabetes. And my father used to carry this big gallon of a jug of water with him all the time and drank it. And then he'd run to race those kids back to the house to get to the bathroom. And we didn't understand at that time that those were symptoms of diabetes, extreme hunger, extreme thirst, fatigue, blurred vision, frequent urination, and a sore that wouldn't heal or was slow to heal, and pain and numbness and tingling in the legs and the feet. And by the time, like I say, back in the day, men didn't go to the doctors like they should. But by the time they really realized that he had had diabetes, he was in kidney failure. So that's what he eventually passed away from.
1: And one time we were talking, you know, about when people go to the doctor, sometimes they go to the doctor a little bit late and they've been having these symptoms long before. So
2: they didn't even know there were symptoms, though. They had these issues, what they call them.
1: But that's why we have to have plain talk about diabetes and things, because for many people, it's the number one reason why they go to the doctor in the first place.
2: And usually by the time, I think men are going to the doctor more, and we as a people are going to the doctor more and getting annual physicals and things like that. But back in the day, when I was, you know, young and my father was younger, men just didn't go to the doctor. We didn't go get annual physicals. We didn't have the medical insurance that we have now.
1: Okay. And so anyway, what you're saying is it's too late sometimes to go to the doctor, but at least it's a reason for going to the doctor. Would you agree with that as far as diabetes goes?
2: Well, it's not ever too late to go.
1: It's not ever too late, but
2: it could be late that you go and then you have more trouble.
1: Yes.
2: But anytime you go and see what's going on with you, you need to go.
1: And you've had a lot of experience. And of course, I will never forget the day that, you know, we went to the doctor's office together, and when they called my name, you got up. And the reason I point that out so much is because it means that we have to have a partner, or ought to have a partner, if we've not been able to handle it very well ourselves.
2: Well, there's nothing wrong with having a partner.
1: Nothing wrong with having a partner, and a partner like you that would speak up.
2: Well, because I'm a nurse and an experienced wife with a husband that sometimes is a little forgetful.
1: See, Brother Vic's having his day, you know, because Brother Vic is so henpecked that he had to ask his wife, what's his name?
4: Come on,
2: okay,
4: now.
2: Jim, all right, let's now. Get back onto the subject.
1: All right, we'll get back on the subject here. But anyway, it's our guest today has written a book, a very sophisticated
2: two books,
1: a very sophisticated lady, and we remember from the days of Green Impact Zone, which was our community's response to the whole thing about air and the environment and whatever. And she did a very good job on that. Of course, most people will remember being associated with a lot of programs. But
2: well, if you tell them the name, then that might help them right up front.
1: Okay. Tawana Hall Scott. You know, and of course, she's been around the city for a long time, and we'll get to know her. But she's written a couple of books that certainly we've enjoyed kind of go back and forth. And matter of fact, it brought me up that maybe you ought to write a book as well, because you got a couple of deaf siblings that you never talk about, which I think is your insider thing in dealing with people like me. You know, like you can think on a whole nother level, as did our guest, talking about Word Up to the Sister Girl.
2: What's the name of the other book?
1: And of course, both of them have to do with strokes. But the other book is Stroked Up, Stroked Out, Sister Girl. And it's kind of like a diary of kind of things. And we'll go through some of those things.
2: Right. We'll let her go through it. Okay.
1: Yeah, all right. But anyway, back to that. But I think you ought to write a book as well. In other words, people have had unusual occurrences in their life, and you've got a couple of deaf siblings, is that right?
2: Yes.
1: And what you keep, you know, you done froze up on me, which means you don't want to talk to me.
2: No, I think we need to get to the subject, Jim.
1: All right, let's
2: I think she has a lot to offer, and I want to make sure that we don't shortchange.

0: especially in living conditions. And she just followed right along and certainly helped people out with the environment. And now she's written these couple of books. And let's not keep our guests anywhere waiting any longer. We want to introduce you to Tuana Paul Scott. Hello, Tuana.
1: Hi, Jim. Hi, Janice. How are you all?
2: I'm fine, and Jim's okay for the time being.
0: And what do you mean by that?
2: We'll wait till the show's over, then I'll show you what I mean by that.
0: You know, but
2: Tuana, will you go ahead and kind of tell us about yourself and your books, please?
1: I will, but I first have to say thank you again so much for the invitation, and you can probably hear the smile on my face as well as the laughter in my spirit as I listen to the two of you banter with each other in such a loving way. And laughter is medication for the soul, and so you all have already kicked it off in terms of dispensing medication on the airwaves, because the two of you together just bring joy and laughter. And my definition of joy, which I do talk about in my book, is J-O-Y, Jesus operating in you. And so thank you for the joy.
0: Well, so, we want to thank you for coming on the show, because we've never had a homegrown author on our show. We've had authors on our show before, and talk about something that they've experienced, but more importantly, led other activities. And why don't you just tell us, for those of us, how we want to talk about your family background, but most importantly, some of the things you've been involved in before you wrote this book.
1: Okay. Well, what I'd like to do is kind of start first with my family background by starting with the importance and the theme of your show in terms of being aware of what's going on with your body and diabetes and so forth. Because I grew up in the 50s, and I'm 71 years old, and sometimes I feel like Highway 71, but that's another story. But I grew up in the 50s, and there was not a lot of attention put on the importance of taking care of your health and your body. And my first introduction to the impact of health was as a result of my father having a heart attack when I was probably age 6 or 7. And then as the years began to go on and I got older, I became more conscious of the fact that what we put in our bodies and how we use our bodies will either take away from or add to our longevity in the earth realm. And longevity from a health perspective is important, because you want to be healthy for a long period of time. If you're down here on earth and we have an assignment to do something while we're here, you want to be healthy doing it and feel good about doing it. But if we're not taking care of our first thing, which is our body, then it's often not. So again, my starting point and my point is what really brings us here today. And those are things that you need to know about taking care of your body. I was blessed with the opportunity to recover from a stroke, because I lived through it. In 2015, I had a stroke, and I was at the gym working out. And I just relaxed like I was on a beach. And when you're working out among people and they're pumping and lifting iron and so forth, and you're laying out on the floor like you're on a beach and smiling and saying, oh, I'm fine, eventually they realized something was wrong. So long story short, by the time they did get me to the hospital, it was a good 2 or 3 hours, because nothing was twisted, nothing was slurred. And it wasn't showing up in a way where people recognized, oh, something's wrong. And so by the time I did get to the hospital, I had lost the ability to see in terms of on the right side of each eye, and I had lost the ability to read, and a number of other things. So it has been a journey of recovery from losing the ability to read and learning to drive again and things like that, and to coordinate my new normal. And I think that's a good way of putting

0: when we have drama and trauma that takes place in our lives, it could be physical drama, mental drama, spiritual drama. When we get to the other side of that, things are not necessarily going to ever be the same, and we have to recognize, oh, this is a new normal for me, and embrace that new normal in a way that God leads you to do that. So I've embraced my new normal of learning to see, coordinate my vision differently, and some of that, much of embracing that new normal came as a result of my background. My father was a AME minister. My mother was a teacher and a performing artist and a traveler. She was a lazy woman. She had 10 jobs, lazy woman. Okay, she didn't. So she did a lot of things, and I saw her doing a lot of that, and my father doing a lot of that, and it rubbed off on my sister and I as a result of them doing and going and being so busy. It contributed to me being very productive, but sometimes not taking care of my body the way that I needed to, or taking care of the wrong things the way that I needed to. So that's my come from in terms of my parents being very good role models, and then one day waking up and realizing that the man that I had been married to for years had decided to go another direction, and I had three babies looking at me like, okay, when are we going to eat? And so I became a single mother and got them raised and up and out, and I'm very proud of each of them. Kiana Combs Thomason, Larry Charles Combs, Dante Antoine Ramon Combs. Those were my three babies, all of whom are grown and doing their own thing, and I have five grandchildren that they have blessed me with. So I consider myself very, very blessed, and the fact that I was able to live through a stroke and now have been able to give birth to two books about that stroke journey.
1: Give us a chance here to introduce who you are again for those people that listen. And we've got an unusually gifted guest today in the person of Tawana Hall Scott, who's not only lived in Kansas City, but has had a great, great uptaking on how to write about things that get in the way from a spiritual as well as a healthcare point of view. And she's been able to weave this into a couple of books. And of course, we found joy in sitting here and just kind of reading passages from the book. But Janice, what did you pick up from our interaction with Tawana?
2: That you just don't let things get you down. They might beat you up, but just don't let them keep you down. And that's what she did.
1: Yeah.
2: And it took hold of her for a little while, but she didn't let it hang on to her. She overcame it.
1: Yeah, and that gets us to the title of the book. Tell us how you got such a title, and tell us a little bit about how that title has guided you, because it's kind of a mixture between spirituality and healthcare
2: and reality.
1: And reality. Yeah, that reality. That word up, sister girl. You know, it kind of reminds you of kind of how we need to get over to people in different ways. That traditional ways don't always work, or at least they work out. Because, you know, like we say about Brother Vic, yeah, he don't always have a lot to say, except somebody tells him, and you know who that person is that tells him. It's his wife. She tells him everything to do, Janice. It's just terrible the way it is.
3: Well, anyway. Like I said, I got a good teacher. Like I said, you know, you got a book.
2: Jim,
3: you got a book
2: Jim
3: coming
2: Nally.
3: Out too. You got a book coming out too, don't you?
1: Yeah. Well, anyway, getting back to that book.
2: Let's have her tell us about her book.
1: All right, we're ready to tell us. Tell us first of all, like, where did you get such a title for a book called "Word Up, Sister Girl"? Or stroked up and stroked up and stroked
0: okay.
1: out.
0: Okay. Well, there are two books, but let me say this. Because I got a laughter in my belly here as I listen to the two of you, or the three of you all banter with each other. The the title for the book initially was going to be something, I can't even remember what it is. And that's it's important to point out, too, that the stroke impacted my short-term memory and even some of my long-term memory. So there's certain things that have happened in my life that I don't have a clue about because the stroke erased it. And so there's certain things that I don't necessarily remember, which comes in very handy sometimes when you're married and you're having a conversation and people ask you, well, don't you remember? I'm like, no, I don't remember. Anyway, let me stay on point. So the title, Diary of a Stroked Out, Stroked Up Sister Girl, clearly was a Holy Spirit download. The title of the book, as well as the various chapters of the book, it was almost like by design, God allowed me to have a stroke and recover from the stroke so he could take over my mind and write this book, because I was probably too wild and too fast and had too much mouth and sometimes a cursing spirit. That's another story. And he was like, let me stroke this girl out for a minute so we can get this book written. But at the core of Diary of a Stroked Out, Stroked Up Sister Girl is the cross, the Holy Cross that all of us are familiar with or should be familiar with. And that cross is made up of a horizontal bar and a vertical bar. And the horizontal bar of the cross is representative of being stroked out. We are, when you're stroked out, you're on a horizontal plane, as in the earth realm, horizontal, on the ground, and we are consumed with busyness, consumed with our job, consumed with our children, consumed with our sorority, our fraternity, our man, our woman, our dog, our cat. We're just busy, busy, busy, busy, busy, going, going, going, going, going, all the time. We're horizontal in the earth realm. And some of those activities are things that we need to do and should do. But some of those activities aren't. We shouldn't even be over in somebody's business like that. Or we shouldn't be over here doing this. And it is only when we take and design our lives in a way where we wake up in the morning, we spend quiet time with who? Ourselves and our Creator, just the two of us. And that is when the other bar of the cross comes in, and that's the vertical bar. So you've got the horizontal. You're on a horizontal plane here on earth, but only when you spend time, when we spend time with our Creator, who I lovingly refer to as Daddy God, and we are listening and looking up at Him, that's the vertical, and we're spending time with Him, who, Daddy God, and listening to what He would have us to do and not to do, and that's a practice that you have to develop. I mean, many of us, well, I go to church. This ain't about going to church. This is about spending and having an intimate relationship with the Creator of the universe, who knows all, who sees all. And so when the vertical and the horizontal come together, what do you have? A cross. In the middle of that cross usually is where we are. If you can imagine, there are times when you're in a conversation with someone and you just want to knock them, you just want to knock them out. Okay?
1: I know what because that feels like.
0: They have said something or done something or gotten real deep down in your spirit, and you just want to knock them out, curse them out. That's when you're on your horizontal plane. And it is only when you take a deep breath and you stop and you look up at the Creator of the universe and you listen to what He would have you to do that you become vertical. And so the Diary of a Stroked Out, Stroked Up Sister Girl is about being in that intersection between the vertical and the horizontal, where you are stroked out, but you're trying to be stroked up and not slap or curse somebody out or not do what you want to do in your flesh, but you want to look up at the Creator of the universe. So that's how I came up with the title. That's what the Holy Spirit downloaded to me, Diary of a Stroked Out, Stroked Up Sister Girl. So I'm sharing different things on my journey. People think it's about a physical stroke, and it is, but it's more about listen to my short stories throughout the book, and then at the end of each chapter, there are exercises that people can do to help them look at what are the places in their life that they're stroked out and they want to become stroked up in alignment with the Creator.
1: Well, we were very, very overtaken by sitting here just reading. And it's a very easy read because it's very short. You know, most are verbose and whatever, but this book kind of gets right to it. But it's also kind of humorous as well.
2: How would people be able to get a hold of the book if they wanted to get the books?
0: Any bookstore throughout the country, actually throughout the world, independent bookstores, they can walk in, and if they don't have it on the shelf, they can order it for you. Key players, people, Amazon, Barnes & Noble, those are very popular sites that you can go to and order the book. I recently had a book release party at a place locally called Monarch Books. And then there's a bookstore called Bliss Books, Center City. So you can go and order the book or go right in and get it off the shelf.
2: Okay, now give them your name. So if they go to the bookstore, they'll have your name and the name of the books.
0: Okay, and we're talking about two books. My name is Twana, T-W-A-N as in Nancy A, Hall, Scott. And the Hall and Scott have a hyphen between it. And the book is, one of the books, or the main and the key book, is Diary of a Stroked Out, Stroked Up Sister Girl. The complement to that book is called Word Up Declarations for a Stroked Up Sister Girl. And that book is a very short studies for this course of 1 week that ties into the larger book. So it's designed for a more personal Bible study with just yourself, but it's designed to complement the larger book.
1: Well, so it's a very easy read, and we have to admit that we put our emphasis on the stroked up, stroked out sister girl, because it was not only humorous, but it had a nice little story to it, because it basically was aimed for a central city audience. Would that be accurate?
0: Thank you. You're right. Yeah. It's aimed, the target audience is anyone that is dealing with drama and trauma. Mm-hmm. The target audience is women, or are women. That's the target audience. But men and women can get something out of it. And any time, if you're over the age of probably 3 or 4, you've had some type of drama or trauma experience that has caused you to get stuck in your emotions and your anger, and you can't move forward. So you're in that target audience for picking up this book and using it as medication.
1: That's a good way of another verbal idea for medication,
2: right?
1: Because we always think of pills and hospitals and
2: sometimes,
1: whatever.
2: Sometimes it's just the words alone.
1: That's that word up.
2: Word up. Yeah. Absolutely.
1: All right. Well, we've been told that we got a couple of minutes here to wrap up, so why don't you move toward wrapping up there, Twana? But mainly because we gotta grab onto this book because it says what we know about strokes, but it
2: also tells you about what you need to do just from your feelings and your heart.
1: Yeah, in your heart, and it's got things in there that are practical about it,
2: right?
1: Because they don't tell you how that you're gonna feel and whatever underneath, and mm-hmm. this book does
2: it
1: that.
2: It absolutely does.
1: Yeah, and so how well is the book selling there, Twana?
0: It seems to be selling well. That's another journey for me. I am a first-time writer, and I'm still figuring this process out. But as many people that can go out and buy it or give it as a gift, the better. I went with the publisher of the book is Christian Faith Publishers, and they've been excellent to work with. And the design of their program allows me to own my work versus having to give it away to somebody. But Christian Faith Publishers has been very good to work with and has me on this journey.
1: Well, I tell you what, we enjoy reading it together. And, you know, it's the kind of book that you that many books are not, and that is many books kind of, okay, you have to kind of read every word, but you can pick up just a page in this book and get something out of it.
2: Right.
1: Or something from the reference of beer spirituality or physical or whatever parts that
2: you're... And mental.
1: And just funny, even.
2: Yeah, you know, that's a funny part.
1: Yeah, we read it together here, but, you know, just kind of sitting on the bed. And, it, you know, and maybe, you know, in the marketing of this, there's something to be learned, that all books don't have to be instructional, that they can really just kind of tell people's lives. And that's what it does in yours. And one of the things that you said to us while we were visiting prior to this radio show was that your book illustrated a kind of a warning, but there had been certain things that you had lost in the process. For example, you talked about after the stroke, you couldn't see from one side or the other. Tell us a little bit about that. Okay, and we'll go out with your explaining that. Okay, go ahead.
0: Okay, I lost the ability to see on the right side of each eye and the ability to read. And it was a 10-year journey to getting back to a new normal. I still don't read like I used to, in terms of I still don't have the ability to read like I used to. Somebody may look at the word WAS and see WAS. I look at the word and see MAS because the W is upside. So it's almost a form of, it's like I'm dyslexic when I see things and I have to adjust accordingly. But that's much like life. Things happen in life and you have to adjust for your new normal. And I think that both books will help people look at life in a way that we're all on an assignment, and to accomplish what we were sent to the earth realm to do, we need to be flexible within the love of God and know that He absolutely adores us. And
2: well, the thing is,
0: succeed.
2: I think you said was that you have to adjust to your new normal. So that's good advice. And we're going to have to let you go at that point, sweetheart. But thank you so much.
1: And thank you so much
0: for the invitation. To God be the glory. Bye-bye.
1: All right, and we'll have you back. We've been talking to Tawana Hall Scott about a couple of books that and they're a must read for all of us who are in healthcare. And we'll be back here next Monday to do it all over again, where we'll keep talking plain talk about diabetes
2: and more.
1: And today was a good example of more. Take care.
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0: He going, bro, you did it again, man. You did it again.
1: That's the end of the song.
0: I know. Yeah, but I kind of want the song to stop and then to like, come on, we over here talking about old people and young people acting a fool, and then no, I'm just playing. We weren't doing that.
1: That's just a prelude to your show. That's all right.
0: No, I'm good, man. Hey, y'all, tune into the Oscar Bowles Show here on Gospel 1590 AM and 106.1 FM. I know the people in the studio looking at me crazy because they never hear me talk like this. You know, I be trying to put my deep voice on for everybody out there. Shout out to Miss Jessie Jefferson. She motivated me Saturday at the Town Fork Creek community event. And she said, babe, you had me cracking up, had me laughing. So I'm like, you know what? You just motivated me. So I got Dr. Michael McCurran. He got a few jokes that he's going to tell. He like, man, I ain't got no jokes.
2: No jokes.
0: Come on, man. Let me tell you something. You don't make it over 50 without having some jokes. So I don't even care. I don't care. Listen, you can be a nun. You can be a high priest. If you over 50, you got some jokes. I don't care what you're talking about. Vic, come on, man. Tell the truth.
1: Yeah, you definitely got to have some jokes.
0: Come on, Doc. 50. Come on. Tell the truth, man. You got, I know he in there like, man, come on, man. Listen, man. Doc got some jokes, man.
2: No.
0: Look, Jonathan 12 graduated from Harvard. I know he got some jokes.
3: No jokes here either. I'm not going to lie.
0: What? Come on, man. All right, listen. First rule of thumb during the Oscar Bowles Show is that y'all going to have to talk into the mics. Yeah, so you can pull it over a little bit closer to you. Yours, make sure you don't stretch it too far, but get it on over there.
2: You got it.
0: Because, you know, they in there with these light voices. We got to let it be known, man. Doc, when you doing surgery, you can't be there like, hey, y'all, hand me the, give me that one. Let me get that tool.
2: No, you can't.
0: Yeah, you got to be clear, right?
2: Yes.
0: And then you wearing the mask and everything, and you got to be able to talk clearly through that mask.
2: Correct. Correct.
0: To make sure they hand you the right utensil,
2: yes,
0: right?
2: Yes.
0: That's what I'm talking about.
2: Or slow you down.
0: And sometimes you don't have time to be slowed down because you got somebody cut open on the table. So I'm kind of giving y'all a clue that I got one of the best surgeons in the U.S. You know, is right here in the studio with me today, Dr. Michael McCure. How you doing, man?
2: I'm doing well, man. I'm doing very well, mm-hmm. And it's been a joy being here. With you and watching you along the way since meeting you at KC360 and this young man too.
0: Yeah, brother Jonathan, man, introduce yourself, man.
3: Hello, everyone. My name is Jonathan Hylas Lasse, Kansas City native, graduated from Lincoln College Prep, you know, Castle on the Hill, and then I went on to Harvard where I just graduated a couple weeks ago. So excited to be on this show, talk about my story a little bit, about my why, and then we'll take it from there.
0: I'm excited, man. Like, we gonna have some fun though too, because I know Doc got some. He might not have no jokes, but I bet he got some stories to tell. Now, look, he didn't deny that part.
2: Yeah, didn't deny that part. And I know every time I talk to you is fun. So,
0: so here's the thing. And ultimately, I want to remind, it's always about reminding the adult listeners and young people that may be listening how important young people are. And you being a surgeon, is this something that you saw yourself doing at the age of 10?
2: This is something that I knew I was going to be in the medical field, and I kind of wavered a little bit. But my mother worked in Oakland, California, and she worked two jobs. She was a nurse, and she worked in the operating room. And I got a chance to meet a lot of black surgeons and people that were passionate about young people. And they took me under their wing, and the rest is history.
0: Mm. Did y'all hear them key things? His mama took him in there and met some folks. And them folks did the next step by taking him under their wing and exposed him. Because we just talked about that. You can't do something that you haven't been exposed to.
2: Right. You can't be what you can't see.
0: Exactly. And that's powerful, though. But at what age was that?
2: So it was probably around 12, 14. And then she helped me get a job in the hospital. Like, I worked as in environmental services janitor, and mopping up and doing things. And so extremely always talked about being humble and appreciating everybody's role in the hospital. I still to this day do that, but I also got a chance to go into surgery and watch people work. And that touched me right there.
0: So what about at 10? What was your thoughts at 10? What was you looking at?
2: At 10, I was running a paper route in Oakland Tribune. I probably wasn't as focused.
0: I told you he had some stories. I told you, get ready.
2: I probably didn't have the correct focus on just exactly that, but I thought about that, right, about healthcare.
0: That's good, because your mom was involved.
2: Right.
0: That's right. Powerful. Okay, I like that. So we got the heavyweight in the building, Brother Jonathan. You know, say your last name one more time.
3: Haile Selassie.
0: One more time.
3: Haile Selassie.
0: Haile Selassie.
3: There you go. Yeah.
0: Boy, I'm cold with it. I'm getting there, boy. You can't even play with me. Yeah, y'all hear that, Miss Jefferson? Ah, Jesse, you heard me? Granddad, did y'all hear that? I said it. I'm telling you, Granddad Nunley, I got to give a shout out to him. And, you know, Granddad and Nana Nunley, you know, they always come on and talking about health. Mm-hmm. And especially when you talk about diabetes and being diabetic and those type of things, and mm-hmm. looking to avoid that. But also, if you're going through that process, you know, better ways of taking care of yourself, making the right changes. So, but we got, man, my man said, he said it so smooth, Vic. He's like, yeah, you know, I went to Lincoln and college prep, and I just so happened to graduate from Harvard. But then, you know, it's just like it didn't even count. Like just, you know, like passing out cards, you know what I mean? And I know going through Harvard, it's not just graduating Harvard. It's like you had to go through a process, though. So let me ask you this. So let me take you back, because, you know, you're a lot younger than us.
3: Yeah, I'm not going back that far.
0: You know what I'm saying? But you remember 10 years old. What did you see for you?
3: Yeah, so interesting story. So I was born in Kansas City, Missouri, actually at Truman. So my name, quick detour, my name is Jonathan because the attending that was with my mother when I was born, his name was Jonathan. And, you know, my mom was like, oh, yeah, I need my son to be a doctor. This doctor was amazing. Let me just name him Jonathan and see if that works out.
0: Okay.
3: And so that's kind of how it started. But as soon as I was born, I was here for a couple of months, up to like a year, I think. And then we moved to Africa. So we moved to Eritrea, which is like right on the Horn of Africa, right next to the Red Sea.
0: Wow.
3: You know? And so I was there for about 10 years. So growing up, I had dreams of being a pilot. And then for like a little portion of it, I had dreams of like being a president of some sort. Yeah, and then we came here. And so when I was 10, what I remember is I went from the society that was Eritrea. So, like, you know, all black, everybody looked like me. And I moved to Lee Summit. And, you know, that was a different experience. I remember thinking, and this speaks to what Dr. Moncure was saying, it was me and a bunch of other kids that didn't look like me. And so it was definitely an interesting experience. So at 10, I don't think I was thinking, man, what am I going to do when I'm like, you know, older, but I was thinking, like, how am I going to fit in? Like, how am I going to, you know, okay, I'm athletic, so let me go see if I can, you know, just try to make some friends, you know, playing soccer, okay, basketball, and whatnot.
0: You were trying to find your space.
3: Yeah, exactly. And it can be so hard to find your space, but I think that experience is what made it so, I think, is what has given me the ability to appreciate people from, like, so many different perspectives and to have, like, you know, a lot of the connections that I have. I think I have a lot of, like, black mentors, and I think some of it comes from the fact that, like, I went through that experience.
0: Wow, yeah.
2: Can you explain the significance of your last name? Because it's powerful.
3: Yeah, so my last name, Haile Selassie. Haile Selassie was the title of Ethiopia's last emperor, right? Mm-hmm. He was the last emperor of Ethiopia, and he resisted, the Italian colonization in the early, like, 1900s. And so it means, it's separated into Haile is the first word, and then space, Selassie, which means the strength of the Trinity. So, you know, I've always been a person of faith. My mom is very, very religious. And we'll get into this later when we talk about Pastor Miles, but he's also someone that's been very instrumental in sort of my values, my upbringings, and sort of everything that I do now. And I'm reflecting on it recently. A lot of it goes back to when I met him at 14 and seeing what he treasured and how he carried himself and just seeing, you know, sort of what a man of character can look like. So,
0: and you're talking about Reverend Modest Miles over at Morningstar Baptist Church. I know, yeah. I already know. I roll with him. I mean, after church one time, he had that the church was feeding people and he took some of the extra food and I rolled with him. He stopped at about 5 houses and dropped off food to people that couldn't make it to the church. And then he dropped me off at home, and I noticed before he dropped me off, he was sitting in the car. He fell asleep, so I just sat in the car. He slept for about 5 minutes or so, and then he opened up his eyes and said, okay, you ready to go, Nathan? I'm ready to go. But I wasn't getting out that car because I stayed on 39th at that time. I stayed on 39th, and I was like, hey, Vic, you know, you stay on 39th. You don't leave Pastor in the car when you stay on 39th. And so I just sat in the car, and I, you know, just chilled until he woke up.
3: Yeah.
0: And he needed that little cat nap, and I was like, but I gained 100 times more respect for him, because oftentimes we don't get to see behind the scenes. Right. Mm. And that, I think that's the thing that makes the most sense. And that's really kind of where God is shifting, you know, my conversation, is the behind the scenes stuff.
3: Right.
0: Because right now we know you're a surgeon. You're a great surgeon. I mean, we barely made it through the door out here without somebody recognizing that you did their mother's surgery. At the same time, people don't know the behind the scenes, and that's kind of why I take you back, because where was that support at? What did that look like at 10? And then as you went through your middle and high school years, because people need to know that there were people around you, somebody was there, and a lot of times people expect young folks to just be good and just be something just because they look a certain way or they come from a certain family. No. Where is there some support around that young person? Is there some guidance? Where is their guardrails? And the guardrails are the adults that stand on that road, that when we turn left and right and we wobble on the road, them guardrails keep us from going off the cliff. A lot of people, a lot of our youth don't have guardrails. They don't. And you may consider somebody in your life a guardrail, but they don't see them as a guardrail. That person may not talk positive about them. Because sometimes young people can get on your nerves. I get it. And so you don't always have nothing positive to say about them. But I tell people, sometime in between the bad stuff that person can do, congratulate them when they do something positive. Like, overwhelm them with congratulations. And they'll love that feeling. Dang, that was kind of like, I ain't never heard nobody congratulate me or say, good job. And like, I did one little thing and everybody applauded me. Like, I want more of that. And I think that's the thing. But that's also why bad people can influence our youth, because bad people cheer them on. Bad people reinforce them. Everything that bad people do to get your child is the same stuff you should do to keep your child on the right path, or to keep young people in the community on the right path.
2: 100%.
0: Reinforce them. Bad people don't have problems spending time with your children. Mm. The bad dude, he don't. He will hang out with your son 10, 15 hours a day. Hanging out with your son to give him the bad stuff, just feeding him the bad stuff, warping his mind. Yeah. But you won't give him an hour. And I know, and I've been guilty of this with my own sometime, because I get caught up in the work. Mm-hmm. And I'm saying that you have to pour in them as much as the enemy will pour into them. And that's what it is. The enemy, it seems like they got overtime. They don't, because here's the thing. Good people have jobs, and I get it. You got to go to work. You got to get some rest. Some of these bad people, they don't have no job. They just sitting around hustling, what we call, you know, the bad hustlers. And so all they have time to do is be around your children, mm-hmm. be around corrupting them and those type of things. And so we have to find a multitude of people. And it goes back to what the Bible said before, Vic, harvest is great, but the laborers are few. The harvest is great, the laborers are few. We need more laborers, you know. And, Doc, I appreciate, you know, Dr. Michael, you coming in at the school and speaking to the young people, and they really tuned in and listened, you know, and you inspired them not just about becoming a surgeon or being a doctor, but what they can be successful in and the things that they want to do. And I mean, so, and that experience for you, I mean, what was that like for you?
2: The experience of working with the kids.
0: Yeah. Coming in.
2: That's, man, that powers me up. That gives me energy. Because when I talk to, like, this gentleman and his sister and countless other people around the community, kids, you know, there are a lot of times I'm tired.
0: Yeah.
2: And I've been working hard.
0: Yeah.
2: When I see things through their eyes, because they're like, wow, that's amazing what you did. And the bottom line is, if I can convince you to do something beyond high school, whether it be training Ooh. Of any sort, mm. and especially in healthcare,
0: yeah,
2: you're going to be able to make a living. I see so many people that they may get their CNA license or what have you in high school or just after high school, and then they see the nurses around. I want to be a nurse. Then they go to nursing school, or they might be a respiratory therapist, or they might want to go to medical school.
0: Right.
2: No, you're not going to be satisfied. Especially, you'll be able to make a good living. You'll have good benefits, and you will have a living for life. Mm. And you'll have people around you that will motivate you. There'll be hospitals that will be willing to pay for your further training. Mm. And so just getting your foot in the door, the converse is not good as far as not doing anything to train yourself up.
0: Ooh.
2: And that sets you in a cycle that's when those people are, you're most vulnerable.
0: Mm-hmm. And for me, I'm going to say this, though, because, and I know that sometimes you could just see yourself as a man. I'm a man who's a surgeon.
2: Yeah, that's it.
0: Young people see it bigger because the fact that you took the time, like, man, this is an actual surgeon, came in and took the time. Because we all, here's the thing, grown folks, you have to look at yourself sometimes how young people view you, because that's where your biggest influence is. How are these young people? How do they see me? You know, because to you, you've been Mike all your life, even before the degrees, even before the training, even before you started practicing medicine and becoming a surgeon, you've been Mike. Mm-hmm. To them, you're bigger than that. Mm. And when you come in and you take the time, because you remember, they don't see little Mike. They see you as this giant. Mm-hmm. Sometimes because of your position and because of your knowledge and because of your experience and because of, you know, you have more life experience than them. You've read more books than them. You've been more places than them. And so to them, you like Yoda and Star Wars. Mm-hmm, mm-hmm. And so, but you may not see yourself that way.
2: I don't allow myself to see myself that way.
0: But the young people do. And yeah. so here's what I mean by that. Mm-hmm. So sometimes when you don't see yourself how they view you, mm-hmm. some adults won't show up. Because mm-hmm. it won't matter if I don't go. I'll get back with them young people later. But when you know that they looking at you like you the mm-hmm. Jordan in their life right now, mm-hmm. you show up. And that's what I mean by that.
2: I agree.
0: I'm not to look at it like you got a God complex.
2: Right.
0: Because God is definitely in all of us.
2: Right.
0: But sometimes young people see you as their Michael Jordan.
2: Mm-hmm.
0: And for you to, and you, if
3: or
0: you
3: LeBron.
0: See that, yeah,
3: or
0: that LeBron.
3: Or LeBron, or LeBron,
0: and then you show up, that's major to them.
2: Right,
0: and that's
2: right,
0: what that's
2: right.
0: what it is. Because I've seen adults go, man, you know what? Oh, hey, I'm gonna get back with you in a couple of weeks, or maybe next month we can get together on something. And that type of thing right there says that you don't see how the young people view you. Because mm-hmm. there's times I'm tired, man. Mm-hmm. I'm like, man, I don't want to go in. I don't feel like doing group today. Mm-hmm. And then I still go, and them young people are like, Mr. Osco. I'm like, man, I'm glad I showed up. Mm. They make you smile. They charge you up.
2: Right.
0: So then when I see young men like Jonathan, man, listen, I'm telling you, all I see is power, power, power. And I see what
2: unlimited
0: God can
2: potential.
0: Do.
2: Unlimited
0: yes.
2: potential.
0: Yes. And he got his cross on. He let you know what it is. He's not playing about it. Mm-hmm. But you also could... When I see young people and young men like him, I see God's presence.
2: Mm-hmm.
0: I'm telling you. And when you see God's presence, you pay homage to that.
2: Mm-hmm.
0: Not that I'm not better and bigger than him. No. And my age doesn't put me above you, bro.
2: Mm-hmm.
0: What puts me there is my knowledge, mm-hmm. my life experience. Respect
2: mm-hmm.
0: that.
2: Mm-hmm.
0: And then we respect the fact that you knew school and you haven't been tainted like we have.
2: Right.
0: And that's what we respect. We honor that pureness about who you are,
2: mm-hmm.
0: you know. So let me ask you this. So you went to Lee, you was in Lee Summit.
3: Yeah.
0: But then you wound up at Lincoln, right?
3: Yeah, yeah. So I was
0: how
3: Lee
0: was
3: Summit.
0: That transition?
3: It was definitely, I think, what contributed even more so than like all of my experience. Lincoln is what shaped me. I mean, I went there starting sixth grade. So I was in the United States. I moved right after I was in third grade. I was in Lee Summit for fourth and fifth grade. And
0: right.
3: I went straight to Lincoln. You know, at that time, Lincoln was sixth through 12th in the
0: yep.
3: same building.
0: Yeah.
3: And it was amazing. It was like the first time that I had been in the United States where I... going back a little bit. So like when I came to the United States, that was the first time that race was such a big poignant thing for me. Right?
0: Mm.
3: Like before that, I was just me, right? But I wasn't like, you know, I wasn't a black boy in Eritrea. I was just a boy in Eritrea. And like, I had some teachers that were white. But it was like, I seen like maybe three white people my entire life outside of the TV. So whenever I came to Lee Summit, that was the first time I was like, man, I'm like one of three black kids in my school.
0: It was being reversed.
3: Yeah, it was very different. It was very
0: he
3: different.
0: He was seeing
3: right?
0: three of them, they only seeing three of himself.
3: Genuinely, it was like me, this other guy named Isaiah, and his older brother, right? And
0: right.
3: maybe a couple other ones that I just didn't know yet. And so when I came to Lincoln, and, you know, I don't know if everyone, I'm sure everyone's familiar with the history of Lincoln, but, you know.
0: Yes,
3: you know,
0: they are.
3: Historically
0: me.
3: Black high school, you know, the entire history that comes with that, the sort of, like, so it was nice joining a legacy of black excellence is what that, that's what
0: it inspires
3: right?
0: you.
3: It's inspiring. It genuinely is, right? And you go to that school, and then you get a chance to meet a lot of amazing black alumni. And then you also are just, like, in classrooms with people that care about learning. So mm-hmm. that makes it a bit easier to learn.
0: Hold on, right there. And see, this is the part that get me, though.
3: Mm-hmm.
0: Did y'all hear what he said? And this is my whole thing. See, when he was in Africa, he didn't have to use the word black man or black this. Mm-hmm. He was just him. He get mm-hmm. over here, then we got to put these labels on us. Mm-hmm. And that's the thing that bothered me, that I pray that we start to change that. That I don't have to call myself a black man. I could just be this man. You know what I mean? I don't have to put nothing in front of it. I'm something God sent to earth. I'm something God created. And I'm in that image. And I shouldn't have to put a color in front of it or a nationality in front of it. Can I just be a man that God is walking with, that God is working with, that God has moved things for, that I'm looking and seeking to be in God's, to stay in God's presence.
4: Right.
0: You see what I mean? And helped me. Because I never understood it at that level until you just said it. He said, when I was in Africa, I was just me. I get over here, now I got to be black, African-American, or whatever. And it's like, dang. And then even going forward, he said, I met a lot of good black alumni. Why couldn't this be alumni of Lincoln? We already know what they're going to be.
3: Right.
0: 9 times out of 10. Yeah. You see what I mean? But see what happens when you get over here, that we have to start changing that process, man.
3: Yeah, I mean, it's I think that's both like a positive and a negative, right? I think it's like until the experience starts being similar for everybody, right? I think it's like very helpful to have like the vernacular of like for example, Dr. Moncure, he's a surgeon, right? But it's even more critical for me when I met him that he was a black surgeon, right?
0: Right. Because unless he was in Africa.
3: Yeah, but then in Africa, you know what I mean? It's kind of like
0: if he was a surgeon,
3: there's
0: in
3: nobody.
0: Africa.
3: So like the actual experience itself is the same. Right? Versus you come here and there are like real differences in experience based on like that factor. So if you're a black kid and like, and you're growing up, right? And you're like looking at the differences in the experience and you don't know what is it on account of, then it can be very confusing, right?
0: There it is.
3: But if you know like, okay, here is like why, right? And maybe it doesn't help you actually do anything, but at least it clears up the confusion so you know how you can redirect. Like you don't spend like 10 years trying to figure out the source of the issue. You know what it is, and then you can sort of combat that.
0: Hey, bro, y'all hear this knowledge coming out of here? The source of the issue. Drop. You know what I mean?
4: Right.
0: I got some young people. We know some youth that are 30. They don't even say the source of the issue. So hold that thought. We're going to take this commercial break because Vic and them got some bills to pay. Then we'll be right back on the Osco Bowles Show.
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0: I told you he got the story. Y'all, welcome back to the Osco Bowles Show here on Gospel 1590 AM and 106.1 FM. I got some of the greatest in the building. And me and everybody that has been on this show has been some of the greatest. So that's what I love about that. You know, Dr. Michael Moncure, I got Brother Jonathan, and I'm not going to mess up his last name. I'm not even going to play. I should have wrote it down. I should have practiced that while we was on break. But again, I said Doc may not have no jokes, but he sure got some stories. And we're going to get into that a little bit. But I want my young brother to finish. I want Brother Jonathan to finish that. Listen, hey, Lincoln alumni, Harvard graduate, soon to go to, he's taking a little break, but soon to start law school. I'm just saying, all of that. And so I'm really diving and being nosy into his transition coming from being birthed here, going to Africa, coming back, doing his fourth and fifth grade year here, and then doing all of his middle and high school at Lincoln. And we've been talking about that transition, but also the wordplay and the labeling, because like he said, when he was in Africa, he was just him, who he is. I'm Jonathan. But then he come over here to America. Now he's Black Jonathan. He got to be Black Jonathan. You know what I mean? And he made a real discernment, because he talked about over here, it could be it's a positive and negative. It could be either or, because we got a surgeon in the building. But in America, it's good to know that that surgeon is considered a Black man, because then that motivates.
3: Right.
0: Like, but in Africa, he'd been a surgeon, just be another surgeon,
3: right,
0: in a sense. So I get that. So yeah, that's powerful. But as you transition and dealing, going from Lee Summit over to Lincoln, and did you have to like find yourself there like you did when you was in Lee Summit trying to make friends? Cause there was only three or four of y'all.
3: Yeah. I mean, yeah, it's a bit of a similar experience, cause like, some of my friends that were at Lincoln at the time, they were in sixth grade, but they had went to middle school together. So they went to Border Star. They went to, you know, various other middle schools. So they came in knowing each other.
0: Right.
3: And so there was a bit of like, oh, you know, new kid, new school. But, I mean, it was stuff that was figurable out. It was just like the experience of everyone who comes in. And like, you know, you're in a new place. You have to establish new friendships. You have to find out who you care about, who you vibe with, everything like that. But despite everything that was changing in my life, I will say that I had like one constant throughout my entire life, and that was my mom, right? So, and I think we're gonna talk about this often during this conversation about like what like love and speaking like life into someone can do for them. It's like, you can, I can go back and think about my life and think about a lot of different things that I could pull out and change, and things could like potentially turn out the same way, maybe a bit different, but potentially turn out the same way. The only thing that I can think of, I go back and you take this away from me, and everything changes, is like my mom. Like, she spoke so much life into me. You know, we grew up like low income. We grew up in the 40s and like public housing, like, so it wasn't like I didn't come from money. But I remember like even during those moments when my mom would make me wear like my Shaquille O'Neal's to school, like, you know, I wouldn't, the kids would have like Jordans and whatnot, right? She would just force me that for this, like the source of my confidence to be things that were within my control. So like, that would be like my essence, my drive, my hard work, my humor, whatever it may be. Like, it's something I think about often is, you know, yeah, like she didn't for one moment let me. And there was moments where I really, really wanted her to let me, you know, get the shoes. Or
0: you may not come from money, man, but you come from wealth, because you come from the greatest being in the universe.
3: Amen.
0: And a lot of times we forget that is more wealth than anything on the planet, because that God's wealth is the only wealth that you can enjoy while you on earth, and you can enjoy when you leave earth.
3: Mm-hmm.
0: Everything else you build here is, this man says something so profound. He said, everything you own or build in while you're alive in 100 years are going to belong to somebody else. And we've all lived in a house that belonged to somebody else. Somebody said, yeah, we used to live there. Mm-hmm. Yeah, we used to live. I'm like, man, my grandparents lived there. That's their house. Like, nah, well, he moved there when my mom was 9. So who lived there before then? And the thing about it is, you think about all the people that passed, all the grandmothers and great-grandmothers and grandfathers that passed away 20 years ago and 30 years ago. Somebody else owned those homes and living in them homes now. And they took all that time to build it, took out a 30-year mortgage, passed away. And if you raise successful children, they going to want a bigger house. They don't want your grandma's little house on 61st. They going to want a bigger house, you know. And they going to wind up either, do I deal with this house or do I get rid of it? Because as you build success and wealth, your family, they want something bigger and better. Mm-hmm. Hey, Doc got the 8-bedroom, but his son and daughter, because they've been around dad's success, they want a 15-bedroom. Daddy, your house little, you know. we said that to Vic or Oscar, Brother Osco. But we got 15 bedrooms and, you know, 9 bathrooms. And that's just what it is. And but that's actually how it should be. Like, our children should want even better. If I have 4 bedrooms, they should shoot for 8.
2: And as a parent, we want better for our kids.
0: Yeah.
2: I have 4 and I want the best for them.
0: Yeah.
2: And I love what you said, because I told him when I first met you in high school, and I told your sister, I want to meet your mom at some point. I got to do that. Because she raised a Harvard graduate and a Stanford graduate out of Lincoln Prep. And they are fantastic young people, and they are going to change this world.
0: And she did it from the community. She didn't. It's not like she came in with mega resources and none of that. Like, I mean, we got to get her on the show with her son.
2: I think you should.
0: Have them both come out. You know, you think you can make that happen?
3: Absolutely. I mean, my mom has... any chance I get to like platform her and what she's done for my life, and I can give you a story real quick. I remember, this was my junior year of high school, and I knew then that like whoever was like the valedictorian would get to speak at graduation, and I've always

0: choose between like the MCC program or you do the IB program. I had chosen the IB program, but I'm thinking like, okay, is there any way that I could add this on top of my schedule? And so they end up letting me do it. I was shy, I graduated, I think, with 4.5 or something like that. I think the valedictorian had like a 4.55 and I had like a 4.54 or something like that. So they ended up doing it, but because I did I was the student body president, they ended up letting me speak at graduation. And so I remember this moment when I got up, and my mom did not know this was happening at all. I'm up there, I point to her, and I get to speak to her and sort of about what she's done for me. And I still have this video of her crying. But yeah, I'd love to have her here.
1: You got me ready to cry. I didn't have nothing to do with it. You know what I mean? But it also, it says a lot that God and your mom spoke to the God in you. Spoke to, not the God in you, but spoke to God in you. Mm-hmm. Because to me, we have to remember, even Jesus said the kingdom of heaven is within you. And so when you're able to tap into that and make that source within you, because that's where it is. Everything about us that God has made is put in us. Mm-hmm. All we have to do is tap into it. 100%. Because I tell people all the time, when he made Adam, according to the Bible, from clay, what's the next thing he did? You got to talk into the mic, bro. Oh. What did he do?
0: He got Adam,
1: the clay. What did he do?
0: He formed him. He shaped him in the image of him.
1: And then what?
0: And then he spoke life into him?
1: Come on, man.
0: Wait, I thought that's what he did.
1: What y'all got to give the patients when they put the thing?
0: Oxygen? Air?
1: Anesthesia. Say that one more time.
0: He gave him oxygen? Air? He breathed the air into him?
1: Breathe life into him. Yeah. He gave him the breath of life. Mm-hmm. So what that says is, but that breath is spirit. Mm. So all of us have that same. Every time you breathe in, because they say the first thing you lose when you lose, when you don't have air, you don't die, you lose consciousness first. That's the first thing to go. That's why when people drown, if you get them out fast enough, you can get the water out their lungs, they come right back. They're not dead, they lose consciousness because you no longer have the breath. And that's why when we talk about death, And I'm not saying you haven't or you have, you know, Doc, but if you've seen that last breath go out and they don't breathe it back in, there's no more life because you just took that last breath came out. And I'm saying, so when people value that breath, when you value, you know, your heartbeats, when you value, because I don't look at time anymore. I look at how many heartbeats do I have left? The average person gets about 73 million heartbeats, you know. What is it? What are you doing with it? And if you only get 4,600 or 6,400 heartbeats an hour, if you spend an hour arguing with somebody, you just wasted them. And the one thing about me, I may waste time, but I'm not gonna waste heartbeats. I've learned that as I've been to so many funerals of my elders, with my grandparents, with friends being murdered, to my 11-month-old nephew, who lived 5 minutes long after he caught a bullet. At 11 months old, he lived for about 5 minutes. And you couldn't see him complaining. I mean, and like I said, he had blood coming out of his mouth, you know, pressure, eyes, nose, ears. And he wasn't crying. He wasn't looking like, you know, he was complaining about the heat or nothing. He didn't complain about nothing. He breathed for 5 minutes and before he left us. And that made me stop complaining about a lot of things. Because who am I to complain when an 11-month-old can take a bullet and breathe and look, wondering what happened to him? He just got here. That wasn't what was supposed to be his legacy, was catching somebody else's bullet. And so when I look back on those things, it helps me catapult forward on what I need to do and the value of our young people.
2: I saw a story the other day. And it was very touching. And it illustrates that we need to live life to the fullest. This young lady who's dying of cancer said that it is funny that when we're living and we don't have any health problems, we have 1 million things to worry about.
1: Exactly.
2: When you're dying, you only have one.
1: Exactly. And you don't really think about, you don't think about bills when you're dying?
2: No.
1: You know, I don't know. Anybody laying on their deathbed, like, hey, make sure that light bill get paid. Did you sweep that kitchen? Mm. Grandma, you got 2 more minutes to be here. You worry about get that kitchen clean before I leave. You know, I got 2 minutes before I leave. I want that kitchen clean and text me a picture of it before I take my last breath. Mm. No.

0: I remember, you know, being at the fountain, at that Southeast fountain, and Vic, you know, we shouldn't have been in there swimming anyway, but we went up, I went up under that pipe and got stuck, and I look up, and I'm stuck under that pipe, and I look up, and I can just see the water, and my brother and them standing there, because they don't know what I'm doing. I'm drowning. I'm about to die. And I wasn't thinking about who was going to get my bike when I die. I wasn't thinking about, are they going to share my shoes or none of that? Or who going to eat my piece of cake that's still at the house? Because we supposed to eat some cake that day. No, I'm thinking about everything I didn't get to do in life and everything I experienced flashed that fast. And then something just said, just back up. And I put my head down and I backed up and came from up under the pipe and came up. They were like, what was you doing? I said, I was drowning. Y'all was going to let me die. And I know y'all was going to eat my cake. I just knew they wanted my cake, man. They was gonna, Vic, they was going to let me die so they can get my piece of chocolate cake. Because, you know, sometimes when you got too many people in the house, you can't get seconds. I wanted two pieces of cake. And I knew one of them wanted two pieces of cake. And they was going to let me go, Vic, for that piece of cake. I ain't even playing. Now, Z, now I'm about to hold a grudge. And we just talked about grudges last time. So I'm just saying, they wanted my cake. But with that being said, I look at those things. And you said something that was so profound.
1: You talked about parenting, how important it is. And my mother instilled that in me as well. To believe in myself, putting me in front of everybody that could possibly be helpful and give me advice and be a role model, a mentor. Mm. So I'm a surgeon. I'm in medical school. I'm on a rotation, and I know that's what I want to do.
0: Right.
1: And I'm with just one other person on this rotation, and she's, you know, a nice-looking lady and, you know, Caucasian. I'm a black male, and my attending is a famous person, vascular surgeon. And he said, what do you guys want to do? And she said, I don't know. I might want to do rehab or radiology or family practice or something. You should be a surgeon. And not knowing her at all, not knowing what her grades are, not knowing what she wants to do. And he said, what do you want to do? I said, I want to go into surgery. You're never going to be a surgeon in front of another person. And I'm walking around because of the confidence and what God's instilled in me. I still was able to walk around, but I was stumbling a little bit. Mm. And God, I go to a class, a lecture given by someone at the same hospital. And I look up, and there's a black man walks in the room, Haley DeBoss. He's from Eritrea, and he's one of the most famous. He was second in charge of I didn't even have any idea he was there, like second or third in charge of the department. And he gives this lecture, and it just said, I don't care what that man says. Mm. That's going to be me. And I'm going to make this man proud. That man ended up being the dean of UCSF, UC San Francisco, and Stanford at the same time. Wow. And he was a provost. And he was basically a leader and a scientist. And that's what I modeled my career after, because that's what I'm saying. As a parent, you need to strengthen your kids, because there are going to be down times. I know you've had them. We've all had them, mm-hmm. where you had, if there's doubt in your mind, but that strength that your mother put in you, mm-hmm. and that's what I try to put in my kids, that no matter what it is, you can't, the older lady at church said, you can't climb up a smooth mountain.
0: Mm.
1: You cannot climb up a smooth mountain. Ooh. So there's going to be things that happen, but it's going to make you better. It's going to make you stronger. And it's gonna help sustain you. So as a parent, you have to do that. What you talked about.
0: Yeah. Speaking of smooth surfaces, that is so true, because I have found at least over the last year 4 spiders in my tub that couldn't get out, and I had to. I ain't no killer, but they kind of pushed me, and I ain't want no. I don't want no spiders biting my foot. All then right. You gotta do surgery on my toes,
1: yeah, there you go.
0: And then I gotta show my toenails, and I'll be, you know, Vic. My toenails ain't the best toenails on earth, man, and I don't want Dr. Moncure seeing my toenails, because he got to, you know, do some surgery on this spider bite.
2: You got them Shaq toenails?
0: Charge me extra money. I ain't had to touch the toenail, but because I had to look at them toenails, I need an extra $10,000 for this surgery. You know what I'm saying? But them spiders can't get out that smooth tub is what I was trying to get
1: right,
0: at.
1: Right, right.
0: So that makes sense. Smooth surfaces, even spiders can't get out.
1: Right.
0: So, you know, keep something in the bathroom for them spiders, and then you'll be all right. But to me is That to me is major, because one of the things that we practice with our students at the school, especially our third, fourth, and fifth graders, and third through eighth grade, really, is the word endure, right? So what that says is, and here's what I imagine, and I want y'all to listen to this, grown folks. That's how I got to talk to my listeners. Grown folks, listen to this. He said, this man looked him in his eyes, didn't even hesitate, and said, you'll never be a surgeon. Now, what came to my mind was what that did to his spirit, that shock that was put on his mind. And the man probably didn't even focus after. He just went on, kept going. He just planted that seed, tried to destroy what God had already put instilled in you with that and chop at it, because he felt like his position was something that you looked up to and that he could crush you.
1: Right.
0: And he did that for a split second. Yes, he got you. I know he wounded you.
1: It wounded
0: you. You know what I mean? And so what we teach young people is, I'll say things to them, and I'll say, okay, and we practice and we train it. So don't think I'm clowning my youth. I'll take a young man outside outside the classroom, maybe one of my 9-year-olds or 10-year-olds, and I say, listen, I'm going to say some things about you. No matter what Mr. Osco say, you walk by me, you go to your seat, don't say nothing, don't even look at me. I'm just going to say whatever I say. He said, okay, I got you, Mr. Osco. I said, all right, count to 10 and then come in. So I go back into the classroom, and I'm talking to the students, and then the young man will come walking in. And I say, hey, man, I don't nobody like your hair, and I don't nobody care if you got on them new shoes, and your shorts look funny, and I don't even like the way your face looking. Look at your nose, and he just keep walking. And they like, Mr. Osco, you wrong. That's rude. And I said, okay, y'all, who look? I said, hey, man, I'm talking to you. I said, you look funny. And he keeps walking. He won't even look at me. He go right to his seat. And I said, who looks stupid, y'all, him or me? They said, you look stupid, Mr. Osco. I said, why? They said, because you kept talking and he didn't even respond to you. I said, that's what it means to endure. When you learn to endure, nobody can stop you. You are the greatest person in the world, and nobody can ruin your life unless you allow them to. And when God says train up a child, training them, we have to train young people to deal with adversity. We have to train young people to endure. You can't just tell them. Take them through a process. Just like if you tie my shoe for me and say, now you do it, I'll never know how to do it.
1: Right.
0: I have to be trained. So I train young people to deal with people talking about them.
3: Yep.
0: See, when a young girl told me, I said, raise your hand, have you ever been bullied? Oh, man, this little girl raised her hand. Dark skin, hair wasn't done, clothes wasn't the best. And she was kind of, you know, overweight. And I already knew. She said they bullied me because of how I look. Man, I almost thought, man, they took me everything in my power not to cry. We talking about a 9-year-old girl at our school that's getting bullied off because of her looks. And, I want to cry right now thinking about her. And I said, let me tell you something. You are beautiful, and you are one of the most important people on this planet. And she smiled. Another young boy raised his hand. He said, they bullied me because of how my clothes look. And, oh, man, my heart. When I started asking, what they bully you for? My hair, my looks, my clothes, just everything. So then we started empowering them. Like, man, listen, let me tell you something. Everything y'all dealing with right now. I said, raise your hand if you know what a temp tag is. I was shocked. But Vic, I shouldn't have been shocked because everybody in the hood got temp tags. So I said, what's a temp tag? It's that paper tag that it expires. I said, exactly. I said, everything y'all going through right now is like a temp tag. It has an expiration on it. And right now, my job is to show you how powerful you really are, that this right here is going to come to pass, and you one day going to be the man, and you one day going to be the woman, and y'all going to be able to use the power that God has given y'all, man, and you should see how powerful they are, for real. Now you can walk into a classroom, and you say, who the most important people in the world? Everybody hand go up. At first, they were like, my mama, like, God, Jesus. I said, all y'all wrong. And let me tell you something, and let me get my Christian folks real quick. Let me tell you something. Yeah, I told them when they said God, and they said Jesus, when they said my mama, the most important people in the world, I said, no, they not. You are the most important person in the world. I said, because even Christ came and got whooped over you. Even Christ came and got beat over you. Even Christ came and got spat on over you. So if you was not important, why would I allow myself to get whooped on, spat on, poked, stabbed, and put on a cross, if you wasn't important, you better stop playing with our young people. And I'm telling y'all that right now. This is y'all last warning. Stop playing with our young people, because there's no way in the world God would have sent his only begotten son if we was not important. So quit putting so much on one thing and look with that. Look at yourself. You are the value. You are what God is calling home. You're the one God is saying is you're so important to me that I'm even going to allow my son to come and get whooped on. And he's telling y'all that you are my children too, because he's showing you that. He said those that believe in my heavenly father, my mother, brother, and sister, y'all. Listen to it. If you had no value, come on, man. You would you fight somebody over a pair of raggedy shoes, bro? Tell the truth, Jonathan.
3: No.
0: Exactly. But somebody touch your mom.
3: Yeah.
0: you going for the fight.
3: Yep.
0: You see what I'm saying?
3: Yeah, I do.
0: Look, Dr. Marcure, come on, man. So you ain't going to fight over no raggedy shoes. See, we at the age, we not even going to fight over our cars.
1: Right.
0: Because we got insurance, we're going to get another one. You can have a car. Take it.
1: Take my wallet, take my phone.
0: Yeah, you can have all that. Don't touch my children.
1: Mm-hmm.
0: Leave my mom alone. You feel me? Mm-hmm. And my thing is, because them people have value to me, I'm willing to put my life on the line. Mm-hmm. Matter of fact, if you run up on me, I'm willing to put your life on the line for my mama and my children. You get what I'm saying? Yeah. So for Jesus to come to get beat over you, you must have value.
1: Yes.
0: Do you get? But what happens is, and it's not the fault of the church, it's not the fault of the pastor, because sometimes we've been trained up in such a way that we don't even get it that God is saying, y'all are my value. That's why I'm willing to have allowed my son to go through it. And even Jesus, before they came and got him, had said that prayer. Father, if there could be any other way.
1: Mm-hmm.
0: But if not, I'm willing to accept what I have to go through for them to see that they have value. And somewhere along the lines, we forgot that we are the value. We are the value. Bro, Brother Jonathan, I will sacrifice everything that I have to make sure you make it. I will fight for you. I will stand up for you. I will be a blockage for you, man. I don't care where you say you want to go. If you have an issue, you should be able to call men, and we should show up in droves. And they'll be like, who is this Jonathan dude that all these men showed up for? This man is important to us. He is not a kid. He's not a little boy. He is a young man of God. And we got his back. We got his front. We going to cover his head. We going to cover his feet. Play with him, you playing with us. And that's what God is saying. You will fall off cliffs. You will lose your mind. What, remember there's times in the Bible where God said, I'm going to harden their heart, and they're going to fight each other.
1: Mm-hmm.
0: You can't play with what belong to God. And you belong to God, Jonathan. You belong to God. And Doc, you already knew. That's why he shocked you for a minute, but you had to find yourself. Your mama had put something in you so powerful.
1: Mm-hmm.
0: You said, my mother did the same thing. Mm-hmm. The thing was, I lost that because she wound up on the drugs.
1: Mm-hmm.
0: So the drugs became first.
1: Mm-hmm.
0: And so I had to find other mamas, other dads that I could lean on. You know what I mean?
1: Yeah.
0: But I love my mother. Don't get it twisted.
1: Because
0: I know it wasn't her.
1: Right.
0: That wasn't her. My mama made lunch. We come home. We had sandwiches. And she had Pop-Tarts for us and everything. You know what I mean? She made sure we was good.
1: Mm-hmm.
0: But them drugs came in and they took my mom away from me. But now she's been clean for decades now, and I'm loving her. Mm-hmm. I'm loving where my mom is today. You know, I know what I was missing. I know what I needed. And I'm saying that we have to recognize those things, you know. So I'm gonna let Jonathan go last.
1: Mm-hmm.
0: So, Dr. Marcure, if you have one message to remind the adults that are listening about, give them one or two tips on when they see young people, how should they respond to them, or what could they instill in young people to keep them motivated?
1: I always remember, I'm towards the end of my career, so it's about this generation. And we've got to pour into this generation so that they could even be better than us.
0: Wow.
1: And one of the things that Charles Drew said at Howard, that's the surgery program I attended, excellence transcends all. So put that into your kids, that if they're excellent, this young man is excellent. There's nothing they could do. To how Harvard looked at his application, there's nothing they could do to deny him coming in. And this next law school, same thing. That's the bottom line.
0: Woo! Jonathan, I know you got a message for the grown folks.
3: one thing. The only thing between a young person and their goals is hard work and love and support. I don't think you can undersell how much like it means to a young person. You know what? You know they say a tree like falls how it leans. So you got to make sure that young people are truly, mm-hmm. truly feel like that there is nothing that they cannot do. To be honest, that's the only thing. Bottom line, I wasn't blessed with like the best conditions for success. I think a lot of people are surprised by how much I was able to, and I don't like to use the word accomplish, but like they're surprised by where I ended up. And I think the biggest reason is like the love that my mom poured into me, but also the love and support and the unconditional like light with which Pastor Miles and his family and my entire Morningstar Baptist like family looked at me. There wasn't a moment, you know, in time when they felt like I could not do what I wanted to do. And even when I doubted, right, I was like, maybe I'm wrong. Maybe they're right. Maybe they know better than I do. And if they can see this for me, maybe I can see it for myself too. And so I would just encourage Ooh. You to sort of pick someone. And everyone has like a limit. Everyone has capacity. But I would encourage you to pick a youth and just stick with them. And it gets hard, but just stick with them. Because as much as they're doubting, they need someone like you in their corner.
0: Man, I don't really have nothing to add to that. Like, I want to just drop the mic right now, Vic. Man, Heavenly Father, thank you for today's show. Thank you for our guests. Thank you for the Carter Broadcast family and staff for all that they do and all our hidden jewels out there. We just want to say God bless you and continue to watch over you. In Jesus' name we pray. Amen, amen, amen. Amen. Y'all been tuning into the Oscar Bowles Show. Another double shout out to Jesse Jefferson. And Miss Janet Miles, you know, over at Link and everything that Link is doing. Sean Akeridge, I got to yell your name out, man, because a lot of times they undermine you, baby. They don't know. And I'm not talking about the staff. I'm talking about the community. He's another hidden jewel, man. And Dr. Moncure, thank you so much. Brother Jonathan, thank you.
3: Thank you.
0: Vic, we out of here, man. Next week, we'll see y'all.

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7: Verse 28, verse 1 says this: the wicked flee when no man pursueth. That means when you're doing wrong, you're always on the run. But the righteous, somebody shout, the righteous, are bold as a lion. The wicked flee when no man pursueth, but the righteous are bold as a lion. Father, bless your word. Give us clarity and accuracy. Let he that hath ear hear what the Spirit saith unto the church. God, it is our desire to leave this place different than we have come. And we'll be careful to give your name glory, honor, and praise. In Jesus' name, amen. Let me thank Jamal's brother, Marcus, because Marcus make it easy for me. He rides Jamal around, and then that way I ain't got to do it. So thank you, Marcus. I appreciate you, man, for taking the load off of me. You don't know what that means. I want to talk about this morning, bold as a lion, Lord Jesus. Can somebody shout, bold as a lion? That's what I want to talk about this morning, bold as a lion. Listen, the lion is known as the king of the beasts because the lion possesses courage and confidence. The lion refuses to retreat from any threat or from any attack. You can hear a lion's roar from miles away. The record is the lion is an animal that must be reckoned with. In other words, you just ain't gonna walk over a lion. You're not just going to mistreat a lion, and I'm not talking to anybody in here, and get away with it. The lion must be recognized. Now, when you see the lion is what we call a symbol of fearlessness, because a lion is not afraid of anything, a symbol of strength and invincibility. And in short, everybody just needs to know that a lion is bold. Somebody shout bold. Somebody shout bold. See, lions are not afraid to take on impossible attacks. Come on here. A lion will charge and attack a rhinoceros. Y'all ain't talking to me. Come on, somebody shout, because the lion ain't scared. Come on here. The lion will go after a hippopotamus because the lion... Lord, I thought I had two or three lions up in here. Somebody shout, because the lion, matter of fact, shout, I ain't scared. The lion ain't scared. Watch this. The lion will attack animals larger than themselves. They are prepared to see off attacks by more than one enemy. I was watching a thing on Wild Kingdom, and there was about three or four different things trying to get the lion. But how many know the lion didn't back down? Huh? It can be you, your daddy, and your mama coming at me. Did I say that? No, it could be you, your friend. It can be all y'all. And it really doesn't matter. Somebody ought to shout, I got a lion's DNA and I'm not backing down from anything. Listen, you got to recognize in the season that we are in, the system is designed to make you back down. Huh? But Jesus is the lion from the tribe of Judah. Somebody shout, I got lion DNA in my blood. I got lion DNA. So if I don't back down from the enemy's attack, then blame my DNA. Lions are courageous in the face of opposition. And we too are called to be bold as lions. Even if your hope is shaken at times, even if you feel that you don't have enough strength, you've got to understand that God has called you to victory and not fear. I need somebody should have shout right there. Listen. If this was not important, why would God mention the word lion 155 times in the Old Testament by itself? Huh? Proverbs 30 and 30 says it like this, that the lion as a mighty beast among us who retreats from nothing. The lion has a reputation of power and might. And so it's no wonder that God uses the lion to explain his demeanor. Looking at the scripture, the wicked flee when they are pursued. The wicked flee, but the righteous stands bold. Why is this important? Because we are entering into a new season. And in the climate that we're in, your destiny is connected to your boldness. Your destiny is connected to your courage. And so if you are afraid to be who God has called you to be, if you are afraid to walk in your God-given purpose, then you will be like the one who always running. But I know it's at least four of y'all in here. God sent me here today to tell you to stop running. God sent me here to tell two or three of you all that it's time for you to stop, stand up, and face everything you are dealing with, but in the process, be as bold as a lion. All right. Y'all sitting here looking at me like, I ain't afraid. Yes, you are. Listen, can I tell how the church can't even stand up for what we believe? We get pushed around on every side and on everything. But God is calling the church. And here's what you got to grab. There is a shift in the atmosphere. And in this next season, you cannot be afraid. So God is calling you to be bold. Can I tell you why at least three of you are losing? Number one, you're losing because you're afraid of confrontation. Number two, you're leaving because you are afraid of conflict. And the enemy has convinced you that if you go along to get along, then everything is going to be all right. But can I tell five of you that God did not create you just to go along to get along? God created you so you can stand. Lord, I wish I was in the right place. Stand up as bold The system is designed to quiet you. The system is designed to shut you down. The system is designed to push you around. They believe that you will say nothing. They believe that, again, you're going to go along to get along. But your destiny is tied to your boldness. And guess what? You don't qualify to possess what you're not willing to stand up for. You don't qualify to possess what you are unwilling to stand for. Look in the book. From Genesis to Revelation, not only have Christians been fighting, but Christians have been bold. When are you going to get some spiritual boldness and stand up for yourself? When are you going to stop allowing folk to walk over you? When are you going to stop allowing folk to mistreat you? And I know why you do it. You do it in the name of Jesus. In the name of Jesus, talk to me like, no, boldness says, I will not allow you. Boldness says, I respect myself too much to allow you to talk to me. Now watch this. You can correct the person without getting ugly. You can correct the person without getting mean. But you need to correct them. Maybe we some, but let me tell you this. People will treat you like you stupid. People will treat you like stupid is right on your head. They will talk over you. They will walk over you. But you have to understand you've got the lion's DNA in you. And when the DNA of the lion is in you, all God is requiring you to do is to be bold as a lion. How many have ever been in a meeting and after the meeting over, you're talking about, I started to say something. Can I tell you what your problem was? Boldness. Your problem was boldness. Now, you have a lot of people run around thinking they're in boldness, but they're really in ego. And there's a difference in ego and boldness. Boldness comes from God. Ego comes from the flesh. Yeah. So maybe you have not been as bold as you should be. Maybe you haven't been operating in spiritual boldness like you should. Perhaps fear have been holding you back. But can I tell you this as I move on and give you 3 points and be out your way? Number one, Jesus didn't die and defeat hell for you to be some way off in a corner afraid. Did I say that in your church? I said, Jesus did not defeat hell for you to be afraid of people. Huh? I love education. But if you're not sure who you are, an educated pepper to make you feel real stupid. Huh? Sometimes you have to tell yourself, I might not have what you have. But what God gave me, I'm proud of it. You are not inferior. Am I talking to anybody in here? You are not inferior to anybody. God made everybody unique. And you have to learn how to tap into your uniqueness. And watch this. When you tap into your uniqueness, then you will stop walking around looking down all the time. I need somebody to shout, lift your head up, lift your head up. Be bold. Be bold as a lion. Be bold. Be bold. Somebody shout, bold as a lion. So let me get this. Let me give you 3 points real quick. In order to be bold as a lion, there's 3 things you got to do. Number one, you have to know what boldness is, and you have to know what boldness is not. Watch this. Number one, boldness is not begging. Boldness is not pleading. Boldness is not wishing. And boldness is not hoping. Boldness is knowing. Lord have mercy. That, y'all get that went right over your head. Huh? Boldness. See, I can be bold in God when I know I'm blessed. Do I have any bold people in bold in God? I know I'm blessed. Listen, I'm not walking around, Lord, I wish I... No, I'm already blessed. See, boldness is what you know. You have to know. Huh? Watch this. Boldness is knowing the facts accumulated over time. I can look back over my life and know that God has brought me from a mighty long way. And when I know where God has brought me from, it doesn't matter who come, you can't cheat me of what I know. There's 5 people going to get it in just a moment. So when you get to the nitty gritty, here it is. Boldness is the confidence that I have when it comes to God and the things of God. Boldness. If I'm going to be bold as a lion, there's certain things I have to know. Everything begins with what you know. That's why scripture says that people die as a result of a lack of knowledge. So what you don't know can kill you. So boldness starts with what you know. So let me do a quick survey. How many people in here know? Okay, y'all miss me. Maybe I said that part too fast. I'm going to slow it down. How many people under the sound of my voice know? Can I go a little further? How many know he's a healer? How many know he's a maywaker, a waymaker? How many know he'll rescue you in the nick of time? Listen, just that alone ought to make your approach to God. I know. You're in the hospital. You're going through something. You can't be wishing right then. Somebody shout, grab hold of what you know. And what you know is going to see you through. Are you with me? Holy boldness is not courage. It's not arrogance. Holy boldness is the confidence that I have in God. So number one, in order for me to come bold as a lion, I've got to start walking in what I know. Lord have mercy. I know this is the first Sunday in church, but can I get 2 people to just get up and walk in what you know? Just say, I'm going to walk in what I know. The devil been trying to mess with my mind. The devil been trying to fool me, but I'm just going to walk in what I know, because what I know is going to give me the victory that God has already promised me. I'm going to walk in what I know, not what I say, but what I know. I know I got victory. I know I got power. I know that God is with me. I know that I am anointed. I know that his hands is on me. So my boldness starts with what I know. If I don't know nothing, I can't be bold as a lion. But don't mess around and let me know. Lord have mercy. Don't you mess around and let me know that I know that I know that I know that I know that I know that I know that I know that I know. I need somebody to slip your hand and shout, I know, I know, I know, I know. Number two, now that I know, I can be bold in my approach to God. Here's what Hebrews chapter 4 verse 16 says. Let us therefore come boldly unto the throne of grace that we may obtain. Listen, If I don't know, and if I don't have boldness, boldness is the prerequisite for receiving from God. All right, can I talk to this side over here? Boldness is the prerequisite for receiving from God. In other words, now that I know, my approach to God has to be bold. I can't go and tell my God, you know, God, I was over there the other day, God, and I'm just kind of, you know, I'm kind of wishing, you know what, God, my mama said, no, listen, when you know what you know, and now I know, and I can go bold to God, now my approach to God is different. I'm not going on wishing, I'm not going on thinking, I'm going on what I know. So now I can go to God boldly because the prerequisite for receiving is in the way I approach God. So my question to you is, how have you approached God lately? Most of you, listen, you can't approach God begging and be in boldness. You can't approach God pleading and be in boldness. You approach God with a spiritual boldness, not an overconfidence in yourself, but a confidence in God. So now when I approach God, not only do I know who he is, but somebody shout, I know who I am in him. Huh? Listen, I messed around and told Monica and Stephanie a couple years ago, I said, if your daddy got it, you got it. Now, but you got to stay with me. I had no idea they was going to use that in everything in their life. So they might call me and say, Daddy, do you have such a thing? I said, yeah, I got it, but I'm not giving it to you. And then they remind me, but you said. You said that if my daddy got it, that I got it. Here's the problem I run into. Their daddy can't go back on his word. Lord have mercy. Look at your neighbor and say, when you know who you are in him, your daddy can't go back. So that, look at somebody and say, that ought to change your approach. Because your daddy is not a deadbeat daddy. He's never been sued for child support. And he'll never go back on his word. The record say, I've been young, but now I'm old, but I've never seen the righteous forsaken or his seed. Can you look at somebody and say, daddy gonna take care of his own. Daddy gonna take care. So when I need something from daddy, I can go to daddy. I wish somebody shout, bold as a lion. I can go to daddy. I can go to daddy, bold as a lion. And it does not matter what it is. I'll expound on that a little more in the next one. Watch this. The third thing is you have to know who you are in him. Watch this. Ephesians chapter 3, and I'm about done. Verse 12 says it like this. In whom we have boldness. Watch this, and access with confidence by faith of him. Watch it now. In whom we have boldness and access with confidence by faith in him. The source of boldness is knowing who you are in Christ. The source of boldness is your covenant relationship with Christ. For instance, take your house. How many know you live in the house, but when you go, you ask permission to go in? Nobody in here go to their house asking, can you come in? Why? Because you know the house belongs to you. Somebody gonna get it. Somebody gonna get it in just a second. So you don't go to your own house and knock on the door talking about, I'm coming in. When you turn the corner and see your house, the first thing you say, you're about probably throw your coat back to my, that's my house. I'm getting ready to go in my house. Immediately, you take a ownership. You get your keys out, lock your car. You walk to your door. You don't ask no questions. You open it up and you go in. Somebody shout, because it's your house. You don't go through the back door. Because if you go through the back door, it must not be your house. You don't go in the house. This sure is a fine house. I wonder if I can go in there. Of course not. Because the house belongs to you. So is it with your boldness in Christ. When you know who you belong to, then you can have the boldness to gain access with confidence, because I know who I am in this house. I know who I am in this relationship. So here it is, as the season shifts, as things change, as God makes us aware of the worldview, the one thing that every Christian has to do is stand bold. Be you on your job, be you in your house, be you in the store. Have you noticed that everybody will push every agenda on you? But the moment you begin to stand up for who you are, now it's a problem. Come on, y'all better, y'all, come on here. See, y'all might not know it, but the church is getting ready to collide with the world. Did I say that? The church is getting ready to collide with the world. And the world, up to this point, has been pushing us back and pushing us back and pushing us back. And we've been saying, okay, and pushing us back. And we've been saying, okay, and pushing us back. And we've been saying, okay. The book says that the kingdom of God suffereth violence. But the Lord have mercy, am I in the house? But the violence.
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me turn that around again. We're living in a day and time where everybody's saying the name of God, but nobody wants to say the name of Jesus. We don't want to offend the Muslims. We don't want to offend the Jews. We don't want to offend the Arabs. And so therefore we crucify him of flesh. But I want you to know that there will come a time when every Muslim, when every Buddhist, when every Jew will have to get down on their knees and have to confess that at the name of Jesus, every knee shall bow. So I want every blood-washed believer to not wait until then. And if you

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0: Join me for the Spirit Top 15 Inspirational Hits in America. 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

wonderful day, this great Monday. It's time for the new Donnie McClurkin Show. Man, I am so geeked. Everything is going so wonderfully well. God is still in control, and we've got another day to play the greatest music in the world just for you. That's

0: That's Pamela Wong with Holy Spirit right here on the new Donnie McClurkin Show. What up, Pam? Man, Pam came through and blessed us with a live performance of this song for the 20th anniversary special of the Donnie McClurkin Show, man. You're going to hear that next week during the week of July 20th, so make sure you keep it locked right here. More music and highlights from the 20th anniversary special coming up right here on the new Donnie McClurkin Show.
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1: Hi, this is Donnie McClurkin, and I've got a personal note that I'd like to drop in your spirit. This world is in chaos. This nation is in deplorable condition. We are really fighting a fight to live. And with all that we're going through, we cannot do it by ourselves. We need each other, but greater than that, we need the supernatural help of the Almighty God. And so as we see things unraveling and as we see this chaotic situation, let us put our faith and our hope back in the only one that can help us, back in the only one who has the power to give us the help and the solution and resolution, and that is God. Sometimes we wander too far away from the only help. Remember the old Baptist hymn, "Father, I stretch my hands toward thee. No other help I know. If you withdraw yourself from me, where shall I go?" This world needs God.
2: 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What will truth do to you?

0: 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Great music right here on this station. So until the next edition of the New Donnie McClurkin Show, know that I love you and I want you to walk in the favor of God. Have a great day. God bless you.
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